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things but never finishing. You hear me, Leonie? We always had good ideas where we start and never finish. But I feel a finisher's anointing in this room. Hey, he told Joshua, you may not have it in your hand, but wherever the soles of your feet shall tread, I'm going to give it to you as a possession. I need somebody to just make about three steps and shout, I'm in it right now.

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1: Look at the part of the song they wrote. Father Abraham had many sons. Why does the only part you write? I ain't really had that much sons. But he had a lot of money. Why we didn't write that song? Father Abraham had plenty of money. Nobody ever said that. Because we don't even connect the boy with money and the boy with

0: was rolling. But they didn't even want to sing about that. They never even told us why to praise the Lord. So let's just praise the Lord. But for what though? They ain't never really tell us what we praise the Lord for. Because I was one of the sons of Abraham. What that mean? You write a whole song and you condition the children to be sons of Abraham and they ain't tell them what it mean. Let's tell them what it mean. Go to Galatians chapter 3. I said I wasn't getting the scriptures. Keep on reading the lesson and go there. I'll do it now. Tell me what to do. I can't hear. Go down the list of scripture. List. Let's go to the list. Stay to the list. I am supposed to be rich. Ooh, next one. Let me number these. What number are we on? Mine and number. Hold on. Let me number these. Okay. Number seven. Oh, this is so good. If your faith doesn't activate your giving should then activate your faith. If your faith, Yasmin, does not activate your giving, meaning that I ain't feeling that faith thing, my faith ain't where it needs to be for me to give in faith, then he says, then allow your giving to activate your faith. All right? Okay, let me make it plain. I'm sitting down in the service, and I ain't feeling that release of faith. I ain't feeling that joy, that cheerful giving. I ain't feeling none of that. You know what? I'm going to activate it. I can activate faith because faith was not activated. So I can take now more seed and give because when I give more, I jumpstart my faith. Oh, that's some good stuff right there. So when your faith is not activated, you can jumpstart your faith by increasing your seed. I promise you, if you don't feel that faith leaping on inside of you, then you're going to give that to any given one. All right, I don't do it. But guess, write a check for $2,000. When you increase, and it almost sounds carnal, but think about it. When you increase your giving, it will jumpstart your faith. And hold on, if it ain't no faith, you're going to miss the mark. There are times we come into the house of God and our faith is fully charged. We are there and we're charged and ready to go. But there are other times our faith ain't nowhere there. We're not engaged. And for a lot of you in this room, there was a time when $10 was a faith activator. Come on here. Major faith activator. Now, that ain't. Come on, man. I'm not Rose so blessed when she prayed on Monday night. Rose, you bless me, man. When you pray that thing, Rose say, man, I remember. And she tell us in her prayer. I said, let us into you and God business, girlfriend. Let me in that room. She started talking about that thing. God, thank you that I could give now. I couldn't give this. I said, come on, Rose. Pray, girl. Jeez, I love that. Because I know that story. I was like, you pray my prayer, girlfriend. A faith activated to me was $20. That was a major jump start to my faith. Then it moved to 50. It moved to 100. And now where I am now, $100 to me is not a faith activator. See, and watch this. These faith activators saying, I understand it. Now, God, you just told me something. See, it's not that I am that rich. Faith is spiritual. So my spirit is functioning at a level that my pocket ain't catch up yet. So what my pocket doing calling faith, my faith saying you ain't rich yet. Oh man, you hearing me. My pocket somewhere here, my faith way out there. So my pocket saying dancing all up. But my faith saying I ain't feel you yet. So when I give $500 seed, my pocket saying, hey! But my faith saying, that's all you got? Jesus Lord. So some of you trying to talk your faith down. Stop trying to talk your faith down, because faith is spiritual. Faith is activated by the word of God, not by what you have. Faith sees what does not exist. Glory to God. It is a confidence based on what God has said. And so that's why I don't like hold this mic. It's starting to feel fire now. So when your faith tells you what to do, your mind and your body can say, we can't afford it. God almighty. We had the shortest convention ever. And I gave over $2,000 convention week. My pocket said, what are you doing? What are you doing? My wife complaining that my, you know, we can open our oven from the side. That's why I don't like people come look at my kitchen. We can open our oven side. That ain't right it. But the oven working though. The funds are still my daddy. We're on the working. Cake still baked, chicken still done. Ain't nobody say amen. I care. I don't care what y'all look at me. I don't care what y'all say. I don't care what y'all say. Mother Helen, it's working. Mm-hmm. The stove, if it don't light, just hit it. Why y'all playing? Y'all ain't ever. This morning I need some coffee. I smell gas. Y'all ain't never had a stove like that? Y'all don't look at me like that. Y'all are playing me like y'all don't know, just hit it. Or like you light it and then just the backside, like. You spying that bad boy? She light right up. That's just a plan. Ain't nothing wrong with that stove. That's all you gotta do. Just wake it up. And I said wrong before. Do you run when you get up in the morning? No, you don't. You have to get up slowly and stretch. The same way with the stove. The stove just gotta stretch. Let the stove stretch. You don't jump up in the morning when you get up. You just have to walk slow and twist it. The stove the same way. If you don't get it, you don't care, but Sonia in front of you. No, that ain't right. I don't care, Sonia. I don't care. I care. You make me feel bad. No, Pastor, that ain't right. I don't care. Huh? She threw it away. I know she threw it away a long time. She threw it away. Uh-uh. Hey, that ain't good. Nah, not me. Ain't a thing wrong with that stove. I give that stove to that take your life no more. Hit it. Oh, it sucks. I know you know what you do after that. If you keep on hitting it, don't light, then you get a match. And sometimes you take the match, just rub it around. Because I'm playing like you only go over the hood, man. You get light the match, and you just carry it around. And you light it, you go, let's see, let me down. That stove get at least 6 more years left of that. At least 6 years. 6 more years. That stove we get in Sea Breeze. Delton, when you born? Delton born in 86. That stove by in Palm Beach Street. Delton born in Sea Breeze. And that stove still in Sea Breeze right now. The food is taking a little longer to cook, but it's still cook. Now you don't go see me when you rush it. Don't go. Oh Lord. Yes, Lord. I just get around the big fun school, I just get around 6:30, put the grits on, go get dressed, iron everything like that, sort out everything like that. When you come on out of the grits, just start boiling. Oh Lord Jesus. All right. That's a true story. Malika, I lied on fun stove. No, I lied. No, that stove is slow. Oh, Jesus, that's slow. Because the pot here and the fire stop right here. You better open the kitchen window. That stove out. That ain't funny. All right. So if your faith doesn't activate your giving, then let your giving activate your faith. That's a practical principle. I'm telling you, it works. I live that. And your faith is spiritual. So your faith will always challenge you. Number 8. We should never give to be seen. We should never give to be seen. Never. Never. Go with the flow. Trying to be seen. Trying to be recognized. I'm up here and I release a word and Jody comes and sows a seed. Then Helen comes and sows a seed. And then Lisa comes. And then Tanisha says, I'm going to get left out. So Tanisha comes up. She ain't getting a revelation. Doesn't hit a spirit. She just see everybody else giving, so she won't give too. And a lot of places you go, when people do that, they really just go with the flow. They just won't be seen. They won't be left out. So then Toya go in her bag and she finds something too. She ain't even know what word I say. Ain't nothing hit a spirit. It just, you know, I gain with that flow. And then before you know it, 20 people get up here, 30 people give, and everybody giving, and three get a harvest. Because the next 27 really gave to be seen giving. So you don't ever want to get to that place. I'm telling you, this is not to get your money. This is to get increase in your life, get you functioning in with the right perspective. All right. So you always want to be giving. And I keep on seeing this, and I guess that's why the Lord is telling me this. I keep on seeing a wave of giving while I'm teaching, and people just bringing seed. And I have to teach this like this now because we don't want to create that carnal environment. Because in a lot of places that people put money on the altar has become carnal. Very carnal. I was in a service one time. I'll tell you the truth who it was. It was Bishop Neil Ellis I was off to school up in Charlotte, and he came to preach at this church. And he was preaching. And then this lady came up with her seed, and she going to get change from the altar. And this was vintage Neil Ellis. This is the only one he didn't calm down. That was the one. I was off the school in what, 2002? Around 2001, 2002. So mother going to throw a seat up and she going to get a change. Boy, what Bishop A say to her? He blessed her soul that night, as he should. Give him to be seen. The Holy Ghost tell me you'll get change. So the Holy Ghost tell me, go listen. Man, I won't get part of this, but I only get 50 and I need money for gas. You won't be seeing giving. No, Jesus. Boy, she was shaved that day. And everybody start clapping. Just won't be seeing. All right, number what? Number nine. Ooh, this is big. The giver will always have money to give. Say that. You are the giver, so change the giver and call your name and go ahead. Ready? Say it. Denzel will always have money to give. Always. Caleb, man, I think came to me growing up in church all my life. Bless those that have to give and those who don't have to give. Man, that prayer, what do you mean, who don't have to give? What are you talking about? Why are they here? Who it is? And I'm not insulting them, but no, that means they ain't get this word yet. Because now you're making kingdom look bad. When you don't have to give, you are saying you are not a giver. Or God lied. Because he said, I give seed to the sower. And if he ain't giving you seed, that means you probably ain't a sower. This too strong. Don't say that, Pastor. But ain't no buts there. I ain't say no but in the text. The text says, he gives seed to the sower. If you ain't got no seed, then you probably ain't a sower. Okay, no problem then. You are a sower. He lied. The only option is either he lied or you ain't no sower. So what is, he says, he gives seed to the sower. So you may be in missing the mark. And that's why you ain't got no seed to sow.
1: Bishop Denzel will be back in just a moment. Now Galatians 6:6 in the Amplified says that one who is taught the word of God is to share all good things with his teacher, contributing to his spirit and a material support. Now, if this word is a blessing to you and you'd like to sow a seed, you can find Life Worship Center on Givelify or text giving to 825-LIFE.
0: I got a text I want to share at the end. This ain't one of the texts I was going to share. This is a new text I want to share. Let me get this to y'all so you can see this. This is so crazy. Let me show you how he gives seed to the sower. Go to Luke chapter 21 and I don't know, yeah, dark, but you turn lights away, but still dark. I wake it up. You give eyes to the reader. Luke 21, verse number 1. When you're ready, read it for me. Ready, go, Mike.
2: And he looked up and saw the rich men casting their gifts into the treasury.
0: Uh-huh. Go ahead.
2: And he saw also a certain poor widow casting in thither, two mites.
0: Guess what we don't see? We don't see that she was poor, but she still had offering. We've been hearing this text all our lives about this, the widow's mite, but we don't stop to hold on. Oh, she gave all she had. Hold on, no, she had seed. They promised she'll get more. Because she was a sower, so he gives seed to the sower. Oh, man, the book calls her poor. But even in her poverty, she still had seed. Bishop Ting's rough. I ain't gonna, no, no, no, no. That means you ain't no sower. Because according to the book, you should never be that rough that you ain't got no seed. And if you ain't got no seed, you ain't no sower. Someone leave it and then, Pastor said, he really hurt my feelings because I came in and I had no offer tonight. I had nothing, I had no money. Are you talking about I ain't no sower? I said, sower. I just ain't had no money on me. The humble shall hear thereof and be glad. So if you leave offended, I'm sorry to hear that. He gives seed to the sower. Say it again, make sure you hear it. Sowers always have seed. Say that. I need you to get that, hear that. You know what? Let's make sure we say this properly. Because again, we use our, get away from the church term. Say, givers always have money. Because my seed is my time. No, I ain't talking about your time. Pastor, my seed is my prayer. I sow prayer. As a man sow it, that shall he also reap. As. So I tell you what, you keep on sowing prayer and I'll keep on praying for you. You sow prayer, you reap prayer. You can't sow banana and reap tomato. It's not the way it works. So I thank you for praying for me, and I promise you the Lord will put you in my spirit and I will pray back for you. Be not deceived. God is not mocked. Whatsoever a man sow, I sow in time to the church. Guess what? The church will be in longer for you Sunday. And the church will give you your time back. We never know. Maybe still have a revival. Give you all your time back. We doing all right? All right. Okay. What do we have? Ooh, this is good too. I love this. My God. We tithe as a response, not a requirement to the blessing. Tithing is a response to the blessing, not a requirement for the blessing. Tithing is not a requirement. Tithing ain't dues. Tithing is a response. When your child was young and baby, the doctor used to hit him on his knee to check his reflexes. See how the body responded. And based on your response, we know if something wrong with you or not. Some of you, something wrong with your system because it ain't responding right. You may need further evaluation because something ain't right. Because the tither, their response to the blessing is their tithe. We've been taught as though tithe is supposed to activate something. We think more about tithe as an activator and not tithe being a responder. How am I talking? We respond to God with the tithe. It's not an activator. I love God. I appreciate it. And it's not a requirement. You don't tithe so you go to heaven. Because if tithe put you in heaven, I know a lot of people get in heaven. And I know a lot of ones who ain't gonna make it. So we don't tithe as, and many people have been taught tithe as a requirement. And that's why some people were so celebrating the teaching that Crawford Dollar did. Others were hurt by it. And let me say this, the teaching that Dr. Dollar did was a good teaching, but he said some things that were out of order in my mind. The only one that got popular, the popular one he did that caused all that hullabaloo, you know. The principle was dead on, 1,000,000,000% correct. And he taught it since then several other times and dead on. Because the principle was that tithe is not a requirement. That's really the principle. It's a response. And I think somewhere in preaching, somewhere in there, he gave some examples. And he says that the person who ain't making plenty of money, they shouldn't tithe. How could they tithe 10%? And I said, whoa, Rev, hold on, Rev, hold on. No, you can't do that. Because I just showed you in Mark and Luke, the book says the woman was poor. So your tithing, your giving is not based on what you have. Based on who you have. And who, most importantly, who has you. How are we doing? I was going to open up for questions at the end, but I remember early on when we talked about tithes a long time ago, a particular member of this church years ago, she says to me, Pastor, I cannot tithe. I heard the teaching, tithe, you tithe first. And she says, Pastor, I cannot tithe. I said, what do you mean you cannot tithe? I cannot. I said, why? She says, because I made some dumb decisions in life, and by the time as I get my money, my tithe is gone. I'm left with less than 10% of my salary. Because I made some bad decisions. And that's when Commonwealth was telling you, come. And a lot of us made some bad decisions. We weren't money smart. And so she made bad decisions, and she said when she gets cash in her account, because everything gets pulled from her, she gets paid through the bank. And you know when you get paid through the bank, they take theirs first. And what she's getting left was less than a tithe. She said, I want to tithe. I said, well, tithe what you have left. So what she do? She tithe, not mean give the whole thing. So if she was supposed to get $10,000 and all she gets is $1,000, because $9,000 gone to bills, then she tithe $100 from the $1,000. And she did that. Guess what? The one who testified with the five-figure increase, that's her on Sunday.

0: Glory to God. Yes, sir. So she, you know, God. So she was faithful to tithing. What she tithed from. Bible says this woman gave from her need. And that's what she gave from. All right. I can open for, if you have questions, you could save them. I can stop in a couple seconds. Oh my God, number 11 is so good. Our offering displays, oh my God, what God is worth to us. Tithing is a response from the blessings on you, so you tithe. Your offering displays worth, value. So to put it in a better phrase, your offering could be viewed as your worship. Because worship ascribes worth. And so your posture in offering, and I want us to become, and I want all of our ministers to hear this, I need us to create an environment of not just emotionalism during giving, but an environment of contemplation. I don't want us to get to the place where we're so riled up and fired up, so we're just giving off excitement, and then when you get home, you get in your car, you realize, what did I just do? I don't want us to do that. I don't want us doing that, because then you move into giving in fear. Watch this. Giving is not done when the money is the plate. Because when you're pulling off and you're in fear, that's still connected to your giving. Because your attitude to your giving is a part of your giving. It's not just your attitude before, it's also your attitude after. Because what we can do is get you in excitement during the worship service, and so you give in faith, but it really wasn't a faith that was authentic. It was an atmospheric faith. You got caught up in the excitement and the energy of the room, so you gave in faith. Now when you come down from the mountaintop, because now your mind connects with that moment, now fear comes over you. Guess what that means? You gave in fear. But your fear was masked by emotionalism and by the atmosphere of the moment. And so you leave church, you hit your car, you still give it. So you're still in that act of giving because you're still in, but you're still processing that. And when you don't get home now, and you look at the bills when you get home, and you say, well, motto, you're still giving. How are we talking? See, all of that is your, you see, because giving is an attitude. It's an attitude. It's not an act. That's good, Denzel. God Almighty, someone write that down. Giving is an attitude, not an act. And so it has a beginning, a middle, and an end. It's a process. You are not done giving when you didn't give it. Because the book says don't give grudgingly, and when you give grudgingly, it don't end when the money leaves your hand. Most grudges are held. It's pretty good right there. So it don't end. This is so good. That's enough. We stop there. Let's stop there. Man, that was good just now. What's that? Okay. Let's do the last one. Number 12. Now, so number 11, subscribing worth to God, is potent in that moment. Now, number 12 is powerful now. Watch what it says. Our word seed creates a connection to the word and the vessel through which the word is released. I know we call it pastoral seed, but I renamed it our word seed. Because you don't give that seed to your pastor because he's your pastor. Your pastor gets a salary because he's your pastor. I don't sow word. I don't sow seed into preachers. I sow seed into men of God that release word into my life. I just give donation to preachers. God bless you. But when you give word into my life, now I sow seed to connect with the word and the vessel that releases the word. So when you give, and we call it, we need to rename it, pastoral seed. It's like, okay, let me give this to my pastor. No, you're not giving that to your pastor. You're giving it to the vessel through whom God uses to release a word to your life. So I don't want your seed to your pastor to become an honor seed. Is that too strong? He's my pastor. I honor him as my pastor. So let me give pastoral seed. That's not what it's supposed to be. Because now, that's nice and that's good and it has its place, but that's not what it's ordained to be. It's a response to word. Is this confusing? See, it's word-based, and that's, and I'm not going to fix that for this church. It is word-based. And so I know we talk about the fact that we made a covenant, but I don't want you, because if you give in, because you don't be crazy for breaking the covenant, now you're giving in fail. Are y'all still here? A lot of y'all came into this pulpit when Pastor Rakino preached that word back 5 years ago, and you made a covenant and says, I'm going to give pastoral seed. And some of you, you may just continue doing it because you made a vow and you don't want to break the vow because you don't want to be under a curse. That's giving by fail. And if you are there, you need to stop giving that seed. Because we're not supposed to give by fail. We should only be given by faith. And words are supposed to activate faith. Now word is released, it activates your faith. You give to connect with the word and to connect and to show God your appreciation for the vessel through whom the word is released. If that makes sense to you, can I get an amen on that? All right, so I want to make sure I clear that up. I don't want it to be an obligatory seed, something that you give because I made a promise, I made a vow, or because, Lord, let me help my pastor. Don't call that ain't what that, I don't want. And if I have made that, that's what your thought was concerning that, I want to tear that down now. That's a word seed. That's based on this vessel that sows word into my life. It sows the word into my life, and that is confirmed by Galatians 3 and Tingham. See if I've written down somewhere here. Galatians 3. Yeah, Galatians 6, that's what I say. Not, I said 6. Galatians 6. And 6, that talks about the one that sows, that teaches you in the word. Is that there? Galatians 6 and 6? Woo! Let him that is taught in the word communicate unto him that teacheth in all good things. When you interpret that, it talks about he that is the Living Bible says like this. Those who are taught the word of God should help their teachers by paying them. Let's say that we are plain, but by sowing seed into them, by giving monies into them that they have sown word into you. That's your response to a word that you've received. Does that make sense? All right. I didn't understand this. I told a story last week. I didn't understand this when I blessed Pastor Kirkpatrick almost 20 years ago. I didn't know what I know now. I just knew he blessed me with the word, and I wanted to bless him. I told a story that I gave him $100 off the school. I gave him $1 million as a student. That was $1 million I gave him. And ended up getting, I think, $5,000-something job. Just like that. And then I became a billionaire. $5,000 in university as a billionaire. All right, that's it. Any questions on that? I thought I was going to get further than that. That's it. Any questions on
1: that? We believe that the combination of the blood of Jesus Christ and faithful application of God's word causes us to triumph over Satan and his demonic host continually. 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
1: Understand, my beloved, we don't live for the blessing. 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

0: I can honestly say that
1: you have never,
0: never,
1: no, never.
0: Here it is.
1: Never let me down.
0: Where's the lie? That's why. Took me under, you carried me over.

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They're great plans. He controls it all. The reason why we're alive is because God is in control. The reason why there's more, the reason why there's a next, is because God is in control. Hallelujah. Thank you, Jesus.

I was sitting in the kitchen and I was like, Lord, what am I gonna do? I have all of these responsibilities, all of this going on, and it seems like I'm doing everything I can for you and everything is just going opposite. Anybody ever been there where it seems like you were doing all you knew to do and still you took two steps forward and you took five steps back and you're saying, God, what in the world is going on? And I was sitting in my kitchen and I didn't understand it. And then these words came. I said, Lord, you are good.

I was sitting over the dishes with tears in my eyes, and I had to declare out of a hard place that you've still been better. I can never repay you, Lord. I can never repay you, Lord. I can never repay you, Lord, for what you've done for me. How you loose my shackles, how you set me free.

0: so good.
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0: 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Just ahead is a life-changing, mind-shifting word from our Sunday morning services, Wednesday night Bible study, and Into the Deep prayer calls from our senior pastor, Bishop Denzel Roll. 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
1: Look at the part of the song they wrote. Father Abraham had many sons. Why does only part you write? I ain't really had that much sons. But he had a lot of money. Why we didn't write that song? Father Abraham had plenty of money. Nobody ever said that. Because we don't even connect the boy with money, and the boy was rolling. But they didn't even want to sing about that. They never even told us why to praise the Lord. So let's just praise the Lord. But for what though? They never really tell us what we praise the Lord for. Because I was one of the sons of Abraham. What that mean? You write a whole song and you condition the children to be sons of Abraham and they ain't tell them what it means. Let's tell them what it means. Go to Galatians chapter 3. I said I wasn't getting the scriptures. Keep on reading the list and go there. I'll do it now. Tell them what to do. I can't hear. Go down the list of scripture. List. Let's go to the list. Stay to the list. I am supposed to be rich. Ooh, next one. Let me number these. What number are we on? Mine and number. Hold on. Let me number these. Okay. Number seven. Oh, this is so good. If your faith doesn't activate your giving should then activate your faith. If your faith, Yasmin, does not activate your giving, meaning that I ain't feeling that faith thing, my faith ain't where it needs to be for me to give in faith, then he says, then allow your giving to activate your faith. All right? Okay, make it plain. I'm sitting down in the service, and I ain't feeling that release of faith. I ain't feeling that joy, that cheerful giving. I ain't feeling none of that. You know what? I'm going to activate it. I can activate it. I can activate faith because faith was not activated. So I can take now more seed and give, because when I give more, I jumpstart my faith. Oh, that's some good stuff right there. So when your faith is not activated, you can jumpstart your faith by increasing your seed. I promise you, if you don't feel that faith deep on inside of you, when you go to give that to any other one, all right, I don't do it. But guess, write a check for $2,000. When you increase, and it almost sounds carnal, but think about it. When you increase your giving, it will jumpstart your faith. And hold on, if it ain't no faith, you're going to miss the mark. There are times when we come into the house of God and our faith is fully charged. We are there and we're charged, ready to go. But there are other times our faith ain't nowhere there. We're not engaged. And for a lot of you in this room, there was a time when $10 was a faith activator. Come on here. Major faith activator. Now, that ain't. Come on, man. Am I Rose so blessed because she prayed on Monday night? Rose, you bless me, man. When you pray that thing, Rose say, man, I remember. And she tell us in her prayer. I said, let us into you and God business, girlfriend. Let me in that room. She started talking about that thing. God, thank you that I could give now. I couldn't give this. I said, come on, Rose. Pray, girl. Jeez, I love that. Because I know that story. I was like, you pray my prayer, girlfriend. A faith activated to me was $20. That was a major jump start to my faith. Then it moved to 50. It moved to 100. And now where I am now, $100 to me is not a faith activator. See, and watch this. These faith activators ain't my dobre heskota mala de bohushka baha. I understand it. Not God, you just told me something. See, it's not that I am that rich. My God, faith is spiritual. So my spirit is functioning at a level that my pocket didn't catch up yet. So what my pocket doing calling faith, my faith saying you ain't rich yet. Oh man, you hearing me? My pocket somewhere here, my faith way out there. So my pocket saying, Denzel, hold up. But my faith saying, I ain't feel you yet. So when I give $500 seed, my pocket saying, hey! But my faith saying, that's all you got? Jesus Lord. So some of you trying to talk your faith down. Stop trying to talk your faith down, because faith is spiritual. Faith is activated by the word of God, not by what you have. Faith sees what does not exist. Glory to God. It is a confidence based on what God has said. And so that's why I don't like hold this mic. It's starting to feel fire now. So when your faith tells you what to do, your mind and your body can say, we can't afford it. God almighty. We had the shortest convention ever. I gave over $2,000 convention week. My pocket said, what are you doing? What are you doing? My wife complaining that we got to open our oven from the side. That's why I don't like people to come look at my kitchen. We got to open our oven from the side. That ain't right. But the oven working though. The funds are still my daddy. We're on the oven. It working? Cake still baked, chicken still done. Ain't nobody say amen. I don't care. I don't care what y'all look at me. I don't care what y'all say. I don't care what y'all say. Mother Helen, it working. Mm-hmm. The stove, if it don't light, just hit it. Why y'all playing? Y'all in there. This morning I need some coffee. It's my gas. Y'all ain't never had a stove like that? Y'all don't look at me like that. Y'all are playing me like y'all don't know, just hit it. Or like you light it and then just the backside like. And you spike that bad boy, she light right up. That's just a plan. Ain't nothing wrong with that stove. That's all you gotta do. Just wake it up. And I said to Ron before, do you run when you get up in the morning? No, you don't. You have to get up slowly and stretch. The same way the stove just gotta stretch, let the stove stretch. You don't jump up in the morning when you get up. You just have to walk slow and twist it. Stove the same way. And I feel no guilty. You don't care, but it's on you. No, that ain't right. I don't care, it's on you. I don't care. I care. You make me feel bad. No, Pastor, that ain't right. I don't care. Huh? She threw it away. I know she threw it away long time. She threw it away. Uh-uh. That ain't good. Nah, not me. Ain't a thing wrong with that stove. I give that stove that they can't light no more. Hit it. Oh, shucks. I know you know what you do after that. You keep on hitting it, don't light, then you get a match. And sometimes you take the match, just rub it around. Don't cut a flame like you only go over the hood, man. You get light the match and you just carry it around. And you light it, you go, let's let it out. That stove get at least, that get at least 6 more years left of that. At least 6 years. 6 more years. That stove we get in Sea Breeze. Delton, when you born? Delton born in 86. That stove by in Palm Beach Street. Delton born in Sea Breeze. And that stove still in Sea Breeze right now. The food is taking a little longer to cook, but it's still cook. Now you don't go see me when you rush it. Don't go. Oh Lord. Yes, Lord. I just get around to make fun school. I just get around 6:30, put the grits on. Go get dressed, iron, everything like that, sort out everything like that. When you come on out of the grits, just start boiling. Oh Lord Jesus. All right. That's a true story. Malika, I lied on fun stove. No, I lied. No, that's so slow. Oh, Jesus, that's slow. Because the pot here and the fire stop right here. You better open the kitchen window. That stove out. That ain't funny. All right. So if your faith doesn't activate your giving, then let your giving activate your faith. That's a practical principle. I'm telling you, it works. I live that. And your faith is spiritual. So your faith will always challenge you. Number eight, we should never give to be seen. We should never give to be seen. Never, never go with the flow. Trying to be seen, trying to be recognized. I'm up here and I release a word and Jody comes and sow a seed. Then Helen comes and sow a seed. And then Lisa comes. And then Tanisha says, I'm going to get left out. So Tanisha comes up. She ain't getting a revelation. Doesn't hit a spirit. She just see everybody else giving, so she won't give too. And a lot of places you go when people do that, they really just go with the flow. They just won't be seen. They won't be left out. So then Toya go in her bag and she finds something too. She ain't even know what word I say. Ain't nothing hit a spirit. It just, you know, I gain with that flow. And then before you know it, 20 people get up here, 30 people give, and everybody give in, and three get a harvest. Because the next 27 really gave to be seen giving. So you don't ever want to get to that place. I'm telling you, this is not to get your money. This is to get increase in your life, get you functioning in, with the right perspective. All right, so you always want to be giving. And I keep on seeing this, and I guess that's why the Lord is telling me this. I keep on seeing a wave of giving while I'm teaching, and people just bringing seed. And I have to teach this like this now because we don't want to create that carnal environment. Because in a lot of places that people put money on the altar has become carnal. Very carnal. I was in a service one time. I'll tell you the truth who it was. It was Bishop Neil Ellis up in Charlotte, and he came to preach at this church. And people were throwing money on the altar while he was preaching. And then this lady came up with her seed, and she going to get changed from the altar. And this was vintage Neil Ellis. This is the only one he got him down. That was the one, I was off the school in what, 2002? Around 2001, 2002. So mother going to throw a seed up and she going to get a change. Boy, what Bishop A say to her? He blessed her soul that night, as he should. Give him to be seen. The Holy Ghost tell me you'll get changed. So the Holy Ghost tell me, go listen. Man, I won't get part of this, but I only get 50 and I need money for gas. You won't be seeing giving. No, Jesus. Boy, she was shaved that day. And everybody started clapping. We just won't be seeing. All right, number what? Number nine. Whoo, this is big. The giver will always have money to give. Say that. You are the giver, so change the giver and call your name and go ahead. Ready? Say it. Denzel will always have money to give. Always. Always. Caleb, man, I think came to me growing up in church all my life. Bless those that have to give and those who don't have to give. Man, that prayer, what do you mean, who don't have to give? What are you talking about? Why are they here? Who it is? And I'm not insulting them, but no, that means they ain't get this word yet. Because now you're making kingdom look bad. Because when you don't have to give, you are saying you are not a giver. Or God lied. Because he said, I give seed to the sower. And if he ain't giving you seed, that means you probably ain't a sower. This too strong. This too strong. Don't say that, Pastor. But ain't no buts there. I ain't say no but in the text. The text says, he gives seed to the sower. If you ain't got no seed, then you probably ain't a sower. Okay, no problem then. You are a sower. He lied. That's the only option. It's either he lied or you ain't no sower. So what is, he says, he gives seed to the sower. So you may be in missing the mark. And that's why you ain't got no seed to sow.
0: Bishop Denzel will be back in just a moment. Now Galatians 6:6 in the Amplified says that one who is taught the word of God is to share all good things with his teacher, contributing to his spirit and a material support. Now, if this word is a blessing to you and you'd like to sow a seed, you can find Life Worship Center on Givelify or text GIVING to 825-LIFE.
1: I got a text I want to share at the end. This ain't one of the texts I was going to share. This is a new text I want to share. Let me get this to you all so you can see this. This is so crazy. Let me show you how he gives seed to the sower. Go to Luke chapter 21 and I don't know, yeah, dark, but you turn the lights away, but still dark. I work it out. You give eyes to the reader. Luke 21, verse number 1. When you're ready, read it for me. Ready, go, Mike.
2: And he looked up and saw the rich men casting their gifts into the treasury.
1: Uh-huh. Go ahead.
2: And he saw also a certain poor widow casting in thither two mites.
1: Guess what we don't see? We don't see that she was poor, but she still had offering. We've been hearing this text all our lives about this, the widow's mite, but we don't stop to hold on. Oh, she gave all she had. Hold on. No, she had seed. I promise you she'll get more. Because she was a sower, so he gives seed to the sower. Oh, man. The book calls her poor. But even in her poverty, she still had seed. Bishop Ting's rough. I ain't gonna, no. That means you ain't no sower. Because according to the book, you should never be that rough that you ain't got no seed. And if you ain't got no seed, you ain't no sower. Someone leaving tonight, pastor said, and he really hurt my feelings because I came in and I had no offer tonight. I had nothing, I had no money. And he told him, but I ain't no sower. I's a sower. I just ain't had no money on me. The humble shall hear thereof and be glad. So if you leave offended, I'm sorry to hear that. He gives seed to the sower. Say it again, make sure you hear it. Sowers always have seed. Say that. Get that, hear that. You know what? Let's make sure we say this properly. Because again, we use our scary from the church term. Say, give us always have money. Because my seed is my time. No, I ain't talking about your time. Pastor, my seed is my prayer. I sow prayer. As a man sow it, that shall he also reap. As. So I tell you what, you keep on sowing prayer and I'll keep on praying for you. You sow prayer, you reap prayer. You can't sow banana and reap tomato. It's not the way it works. So I thank you for praying for me, and I promise you the Lord will put you in my spirit, and I will pray back for you. Be not deceived. God is not mocked. Whatsoever a man sow, I sow in time to the church. Guess what? The church will be in longer for you Sunday. And the church will give you your time back. We may never know. We may still have a revival. Give you all your time back. We don't know it. Okay, this is good too. I love this. My God. We tithe as a response, not a requirement to the blessing. Tithing is a response to the blessing, not a requirement for the blessing. Tithing is not a requirement. Tithing ain't dues. Tithing is a response. When your child was young and baby, the doctor used to hit him on his knee to check his reflexes. See how the body responded. And based on your response, we know whether something wrong with you or not. Some of you, something wrong with your system because it ain't responding right. You may need further evaluation because something ain't right. Because the tither, their response to the blessing is their tithe. We've been taught as though tithe is supposed to activate something. We think more of a tithe as an activator and not tithe being a responder. How am I talking? We respond to God with the tithe. It's not an activator. I love God. I appreciate Him. And it's not a requirement. You don't tithe so you go to heaven. Because if tithe put you in heaven, I know a lot of people get in heaven. And I know a lot of ones who ain't going to make it. So we don't tithe as, and many people have been taught tithe as a requirement. And that's why some people were so celebrating the teaching that Crawford Dollar did. Others were hurt by it. And let me say, this is the teaching that Dr. Dollar did. It was a good teaching, but he said some things that were out of order in my mind. The only one that got popular, the popular one he did that caused all that hullabaloo, you know. The principle was dead on, 1,000,000,000% correct. And he taught it since then several other times and dead on. Because the principle was that tithe is not a requirement. That's really the principle. It's a response. And I think somewhere in preaching, somewhere in there, he gave some examples. And he says that the person who in making plenty of money, they shouldn't tithe. How could they tithe 10%? And I said, whoa, Rev, hold on, Rev, hold on. No, you can't do that because I just showed you in Luke, the book says the woman was poor. So your tithing, your giving is not based on what you have. It's based on who you have. And who, most importantly, who has you. How are we doing? I was going to open up for questions at the end, but I remember early on when we talked about tithes a long time ago, a particular member of this church years ago, she said to me, Pastor, I cannot tithe. I heard the teaching, tithe, you you tithe first. And she says, Pastor, I cannot tithe. I said, what do you mean you cannot tithe? I cannot. I said, why? She says, because I made some dumb decisions in life, and by the time as I get my money, my tithe is gone. I'm left with less than 10% of my salary. Because I made some bad decisions. And that's when Commonwealth was telling you, come. And a lot of us made some bad decisions. We weren't money smart. And so she made bad decisions, and she said, when she gets cash in her account, because everything gets pulled from her, she gets paid through the bank. And you know when you get paid through the bank? They take theirs first. And what she's getting left was less than a tithe. She said, I want a tithe. I said, well, tithe what you have left. So that's what she do. She tithe, not mean give the whole thing. So if she was supposed to get $10,000, and all she gets is $1,000, because $9,000 gone to bills, then she tithe $100 from the $1,000. And she did that. Guess what? The one who testified with the five-figure increase, that's her on Sunday.

Glory to God. Yes, sir. So she, you know, God. So she was faithful to tithing. What she tithed from. The Bible says this woman gave from her need. And that's what she gave from. All right. I can open for, if you have questions, you could save them and stop in a couple seconds. Oh my God, number 11, so good. Our offering displays, oh my God, what God is worth to us. Tithing is a response from the blessings on you, so you tithe. Your offering displays worth, value. So to put it in a better phrase, your offering could be viewed as your worship. Because worship ascribes worth. And so your posture in offering, and I want us to become, and I want all of our ministers to hear this, I need us to create an environment of not just emotionalism during giving, but an environment of contemplation. I don't want us to get to the place where we're so riled up and fired up, so we're just giving off excitement, and then when you get home, you get in your car, you realize, what did I just do? I don't want us to do that. I don't want us doing that, because then you move into giving in fear. Watch this. Giving is not done when the money is the plate. Because when you're pulling off and you're in fear, that's still connected to your giving. Because your attitude to your giving is a part of your giving. It's not just your attitude before, it's also your attitude after. Because what we can do is get you in excitement during the worship service, and so you give in faith, but it really wasn't a faith that was authentic. It was an atmospheric faith. You got caught up in the excitement and the energy of the room, so you gave in faith. Now when you come down from the morning talk, because now your mind connects with that moment, now fear comes over you. Guess what that means? You gave in fear. But your fear was masked by emotionalism. And by the atmosphere of the moment. And so you leave church, you hit your car, you still give it. So you're still in that act of giving because you're still in, but you're still processing that. And when you don't get home now, and you look at the bills when you get home, and you say, well, motto, you're still giving. How are we talking? See, all of that is your, you see, because giving is an attitude. It's an attitude. It's not an act. That's good, Denzel. God Almighty, someone write that down. Giving is an attitude, not an act. And so it has a beginning, a middle, and an end. It's a process. You are not done giving when you didn't give it. Because the book says don't give grudgingly, and when you give grudgingly, it don't end when the money leaves your hand. Most grudges are held. It's pretty good right there. So it don't end. This is so good. That's enough. We stop there. Let's stop there. Man, that was good just now. What's that? Okay. Let's do the last one. Number 12. Now, so this number 11, subscribing worth to God, is potent in that moment. Now number 12 is powerful now. Watch what it says. Our word seed creates a connection to the word and the vessel through which the word is released. I know we call it pastoral seed, but I renamed it our word seed. Because you don't give that seed to your pastor because he's your pastor. Your pastor gets a salary because he's your pastor. I don't sow seed into preachers. I sow seed into men of God that release word into my life. I just give donation to preachers. God bless you. But when you give word into my life, now I sow seed to connect with the word and the vessel that releases the word. So when you give, and we call it, we need to rename it, pastoral seed. It's like, okay, let me give this to my pastor. No, you're not giving that to your pastor. You're giving it to the vessel through whom God uses to release a word to your life. So I don't want your seed to your pastor to become an honor seed. Is that too strong? He's my pastor. I honor him as my pastor. So let me give pastoral seed. That's not what it's supposed to be. Because now that's nice and that's good and it has its place, but that's not what it's ordained to be. It's a response to word. Is this confusing?
See, it's word-based, and that's, and I'm not going to fix that for this church. It is word-based. And so I know we talk about the fact that we made a covenant, but I don't want you, because if you give in, because you don't want to be cursed for breaking the covenant, now you're giving in fear. Are y'all still here? A lot of y'all came into this pulpit when Pastor Rakino preached that word back 5 years ago, and you made a covenant and says, I'm going to give pastoral seed. And some of you, you may just continue doing it because you made a vow and you don't want to break the vow because you don't want to be under a curse. That's giving by fear. And if you are there, you need to stop giving that seed. Because we're not supposed to give by fear. We should only be given by faith. And words are supposed to activate faith. That word is released, it activates your faith. You give to connect with the word and to connect and to show God your appreciation for the vessel through whom the word is released. If that makes sense to you, can I get an amen on that? All right, so I want to make sure I clear that up. I don't want it to be an obligatory seed, something that you give because I made a promise, I made a vow, or because, Lord, let me help my pastor. Don't call that ain't what that, I don't want. And if I have made that, that's what your thought was concerning that, I want to tear that down now. That's a word seed. That's based on this vessel that sows word into my life. He sows the word into my life, and that is confirmed by Galatians 3 and Tingham. See if I've written down something here. Galatians 3. Yeah, Galatians 6, that's what I say. Not, I said 6. Galatians 6. And 6, that talks about the one that sows, that teaches you in the word. Is that there? Galatians 6 and 6?

0: I gave him $1 million as a student. That was $1 million I gave him. And I ended up getting, I think, $5,000 job. Just like that. And then I became a billionaire. $5,000 in university as a billionaire. All right, that's it. Any questions on that? I thought I would get further than that. That's it. Any questions on
1: that? We believe that the combination of the blood of Jesus Christ and faithful application of God's word causes us to triumph over Satan and his demonic host continually. We take this time to personally invite you to join us at one of our worship services every Sunday at 9:30 a.m. or Wednesday at 7 p.m. in the C.H. 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
2: 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Yeah.

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Say it like you know Jesus can hear you. Come on, online. 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
1: 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We change moments into memories.

A pleasant good morning to you. It's a beautiful Wednesday morning, the 9th day of September. It is indeed another day fresh out of the plastic. God has given us a new day, new mercies. We are indeed grateful to God for his faithfulness, for his constancy, for the fact that his character and his nature is unchanging. He is the same yesterday, today, and forevermore. He does not change. And we celebrate the faithfulness of our God. Hebrews chapter 10, verse 23 tells us, let us hold fast the profession of our faith without wavering, for he is faithful that promise.

there will be moments when something tries to pull the promise out of our hands. There will be reports that contradict what we believe. There will be circumstances that mock what we have declared. There will be days when holding on feels like the hardest thing we've ever had to do. But the instruction is not to hold on when it's easy. The instruction is to hold fast, to grip, to anchor, to refuse.

required to find strength and required to be impressive with our faith. And it's not because we won't ever have a hard day. It's because He is faithful, that promise. That's the reason that we can hold fast. The faithfulness of the promise is the whole point of the matter. We are not holding on to wishful thinking or positive vibes or to a broken promise. We are holding on to a God who has never missed an appointment, never failed to perform what He declared. His track record is perfect, and His faithfulness is unmatched. His word is sure. So we keep saying what God has said. We keep professing what He has declared. We don't adjust our mouth to our circumstances. Today we tighten up our grip. We hold fast to the profession of our faith without wavering, because He is faithful, that promised, that settles it. And we believe God at His word today. I did.

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0: in the choir stand. 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In the choir stand. Where it at?
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3: So this song, I was in a low, low place, but I wrote this song of worship to God. It just says, Lord, I honor your name. I give you the praise. There is none like you. And I bless your holy name.

for us to take a moment to cover our children before they go into the classrooms today. So I want us to ready ourselves as we posture ourselves to pray and plead the blood of Jesus over our children this morning. We believe that God hears us when we pray. We are convinced that we get answers from God, from heaven, when we pray. Amen. We believe that the God we pray to answers. And we thank God that He hears us when we pray. Let us pray. Father, we thank You. We bless You. We honor You and we give You praise. Thank You, Father, that we have another opportunity to approach Your throne of grace, God. Thank You for this awesome privilege that we have to seek Your face. Thank You, Father, that You never turn a deaf ear to our petitions. You are always listening. Your ear is always inclined, God, to what it is that we have to say. You never ignore us, God. We thank You, Father, that as we declare, as we speak today, that heaven begins moving, and angels begin to move at the sound of Your word as it is released from our mouths today in prayer, God. Thank You that Your Spirit, Your Holy Spirit resides, hallelujah, on the inside of us this morning. So we say, come Holy Spirit. We thank You, Father, that we know not what we ought to pray, but that Your Spirit that resides on the inside of us would give us utterings, would give us, God, direct our prayer time this morning, and we give You praise and glory for it. Now, Father, we lift up our children to You today, God. Thank You, Father, that the spirit of fear will not get access to the minds of our children today. Father, we pray in the name of Jesus that this mind would be in them, which is also in Christ Jesus. And we thank You, Father, that the mind of Christ cannot house fear, cannot contain fear, Father, cannot, Father, exist with fear. So we curse and cancel the spirit of fear now. We send it back to the pits of hell. In the name of Jesus, we declare that shalom, that peace would rest, rule, reign, and abide in the minds of our children today. We cover, God, hallelujah, the things that their eyes would see today. God, the things that their ears would hear today, Father, that could propagate, God, that could cause fear and anxiety, God, and panic attacks to take over their minds today. We curse and cancel it now in the name of Jesus. And we send it back to the pits of hell. We declare that depression, anxiety, and panic attacks and fear will not get access to the minds, to the emotions, and to the spirits of our children today. In the name of Jesus, we cover their sexuality. We cover their identity. We declare in the name of Jesus that those born male will identify as male. Those born female will identify as female. Thank You, God, that they will not be raped. They will not be molested. They will not be touched. They will not be fondled. They will not be assaulted or accosted today. That Your hand of protection, God, is upon our children today. You would not allow their foot to dash against a stone today. So we curse and cancel now premature death. We curse and cancel now in the name of Jesus. Broken bones, cuts and bruises, strained or sprained muscles, slips and falls. We curse and cancel it in the name of Jesus. We declare, God, there will be no spread of viruses or bacteria, sickness or disease amongst our children today. Your mighty hand of protection is upon our children today in the mighty name of Jesus. God, we bless You, Father. Glory to Your name, that angels are positioned in classrooms today, God, to fight on behalf of our lambs, God. We thank You, God, that there is a fiery wall surrounding them today, that no hurt, harm, or danger or ill will may come, God, nigh our children today, Father. We seal them. We seal their teachers. We seal their administrative staff, God, in the blood of

Christ today, Father, as they sit in the classrooms today. We lift them up to you, Father. Continue to supply their needs according to your riches and glory. Continue, God, to make ways for our children today, God. We cover infants, preschoolers, primary schoolers, junior high, senior high, college and tertiary education students today in the blood of Jesus. We lift them up to you and we seal them now in the blood of Jesus. In your name we pray today. Amen and amen. 26 minutes gone by the 7 o'clock hour. You're tuned into Morning Glory with your girl Marisha here on Glory 93.9 FM. Don't you dare touch that dial. Keep it right where you've got it.

0: 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Just ahead is a life-changing, mind-shifting word from our Sunday morning services, Wednesday night Bible study, and Into the Deep prayer calls from our senior pastor, Bishop Denzel Roll. 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
1: Look at the part of the song they wrote. Father Abraham had many sons. Why does the only part you write? I ain't really had that much sons. But he had a lot of money. Why we didn't write that song? Father Abraham had plenty of money. Nobody ever said that. Because we don't even connect the boy with money, and the boy was rolling. But they didn't even want to sing about that. They never even told us why to praise the Lord. So let's just praise the Lord. But for what though? They never really tell us what we praise the Lord for. Because I was one of the sons of Abraham. What that mean? You write a whole song and you condition the children to be sons of Abraham and they ain't tell them what it means. Let's tell them what it means. Go to Galatians chapter 3. I said I wasn't going to the scriptures. Keep on reading the list and go there. I'll do it now. Tell me what to do. I can't. Go down the list of scripture. List. Let's go to the list. Stay to the list. I am supposed to be rich. Ooh, next one. I didn't number. Let me number these. What number are we on? Mine and number. Hold on. Let me number these. Okay. Number seven. Oh, this is so good. If your faith doesn't activate your giving should then activate your faith. If your faith, Yasmin, does not activate your giving, meaning that I ain't feeling that faith thing, my faith ain't where it needs to be for me to give in faith, then he says, then allow your giving to activate your faith. All right? Okay, let me make it plain. I'm sitting down in the service, and I ain't feeling that release of faith. I ain't feeling that joy, that cheerful giving. I ain't feeling none of that. You know what? I'm going to activate it. I can activate it. I can activate faith because faith was not activated. So I can take now more seed and give, because when I give more, I jumpstart my faith. Oh, that's some good stuff right there. So when your faith is not activated, you can jumpstart your faith by increasing your seed. I promise you, if you don't feel that faith leaving on the inside of you, then you're going to give that to any other. All right, I don't do it. But guess, write a check for $2,000. When you increase, and it almost sounds carnal, but think about it. When you increase your giving, it will jumpstart your faith. And hold on, if it ain't no faith, you gonna miss the mark. There are times when we come into the house of God and our faith is fully charged. We are there and we charged and ready to go, but there are other times our faith ain't nowhere there. We're not engaged. And for a lot of you in this room, there was a time when $10 was a faith activator. Come on here. Major faith activator. Now, that ain't. Come on, man. Am I Rose so blessed when she prayed on Monday night? Rose, you bless me, man. When you pray that thing, Rose say, man, I remember. And she tell us in her prayer. I said, let us into you and God business, girlfriend. Let me in that room. She started talking about that thing. God, thank you that I could give now. I couldn't give this. I said, come on, Rose. Pray, girl. Jeez, I love that. Because I know that story. I was like, you pray my prayer, girlfriend. A faith activated to me was $20. That was a major jump start to my faith. Then it moved to 50. It moved to 100. And now where I am now, $100 to me is not a faith activator. See, and watch this. These faith activators saying, I understand it. Now, God, you just told me something. See, it's not that I am that rich. Faith is spiritual. So my spirit is functioning at a level that my pocket didn't catch up yet. So what my pocket doing calling faith, my faith saying you ain't rich yet. Oh man, you hearing me? My pocket somewhere here, my faith way out there. So my pocket saying, Denzel, hold up. But my faith saying, I ain't feel you yet. So when I give $500 seed, my pocket saying, hey! But my faith saying, that's all you got? Jesus Lord. So some of you trying to talk your faith down. Stop trying to talk your faith down, because faith is spiritual. Faith is activated by the word of God, not by what you have. Faith sees what does not exist. Glory to God. It is a confidence based on what God has said. And so that's why I don't like hold this mic. It's starting to feel fire now. So when your faith tells you what to do, your mind and your body can say, we can't afford it. God almighty, we had the shortest convention ever. I gave over $2,000 convention week. My pocket said, what are you doing? What are you doing? My wife complaining that we got to open our oven from the side. That's why I don't like people to come look at my kitchen. We got to open our oven from the side. That ain't right. But the oven working though. The funds are still my daddy. We're on again. It working? Cake still baked, chicken still done. Ain't nobody saying amen. I don't care. I don't care what y'all look at me. I don't care what y'all say. I don't care what y'all say. Mother Helen, it's working. Mm-hmm. The stove, if it don't light, just hit it. Why y'all playing? Y'all in there. This morning I need some coffee. It's my gas. Y'all ain't never had a stove like that? Y'all don't look at me like that. Y'all are playing me like y'all don't know, just hit it. Or like you light it and then just the backside like. And you spying that bad boy, she light right up. That's a plan. Ain't nothing wrong with that stove. That's all you gotta do. Just wake it up. And I said to Ron before, do you run when you get up in the morning? No, you don't. You have to get up slowly and stretch. The same way the stove has gotta stretch, let the stove stretch. You don't jump up in the morning when you get up. You just have to walk slow and twist the stove the same way. And I feel no guilty. You don't care if it's on you. No, that ain't right. I don't care. It's on you. I don't care. I care. You make me feel bad. No, Pastor, that ain't right. I don't care. Huh? She threw it away. I know she threw it away long time. She threw it away. Uh-uh. That ain't good. Nah, not me. Ain't a thing wrong with that stove. I keep that stove till I take your life no more. Hit it. Oh, it sucks. I know you know what you do after that. You keep on hitting it, don't light, then you get a match. And sometimes you take the match, just rub it around. Don't cut a flame like you only go over the hood, man. You get light the match, and you just carry it around. And you light it, you go, let's see, let that stove get at least, that get at least 6 more years left of that. At least 6 years. 6 more years. That stove we get in Sea Breeze. Delton, when you born? Delton born in 86. That stove by in Palm Beach Street. Delton born in Sea Breeze. And that stove still in Sea Breeze right now. The food is taking a little long to cook, but it's still cook. Now you don't go see me when you rush it. Don't go. Oh Lord. Yes, Lord. I just get around to make funds for us, get around 6:30, put the grits on, go get dressed, iron everything like that, sort out everything like that. When you come on out of the grits, just start boiling. Oh Lord Jesus. All right. That's a true story. Malika, I lied on fun stove. No, I lied. No, that's so slow. Oh, Jesus, that's slow. Because the party and the fire stop right here. You better open the kitchen window. That stove out. That ain't funny. All right. So if your faith doesn't activate your giving, then let your giving activate your faith. That's a practical principle. I'm telling you, it works. I live that. And your faith is spiritual. So your faith will always challenge you. Number eight, we should never give to be seen. We should never give to be seen. Never, never go with the flow. Trying to be seen, trying to be recognized. I'm up here and I release a word and Jody comes and sow a seed. Then Helen comes and sow a seed. And then Lisa comes. And then Tanisha says, I'm going to get left out. So Tanisha comes up. She ain't getting a revelation. Doesn't hit a spirit. She just see everybody else giving, so she won't give too. And a lot of places you go, when people do that, they really just go in the flow. They just won't be seen. They won't be left out. So then Toya go in her bag and she finds something too. She ain't even know what word I say. Ain't nothing hit a spirit. It just, you know, I gain with that flow. And then before you know it, 20 people get up here, 30 people give, and everybody give in, and three get a harvest. Because the next 27 really gave to be seen giving. So you don't ever want to get to that place. I'm telling you, this is not to get your money. This is to get increase in your life, get you functioning in, with the right perspective. All right, so you always want to be giving. And I keep on seeing this, and I guess that's why the Lord is telling me this. I keep on seeing a wave of giving while I'm teaching, and people just bringing seed. And I have to teach this like this now because we don't want to create that carnal environment. Because in a lot of places that people put money on the altar has become carnal. Very carnal. I was in a service one time. I'll tell you the truth who it was. It was Bishop Neil Ellis up in Charlotte. And he came to preach at this church. And people were throwing money on the altar while he was preaching. And then this lady came up with her seed and she going to get change from the altar. And this was vintage Neil Ellis. This is the only one he didn't calm down. That was the one, I was off the school in what, 2002? Around 2001, 2002. So mother going to throw a seed up and she going to get a change. Boy, what Bishop A say to her? He bless her soul that night, as he should. Give him to be seen. The Holy Ghost tell me you'll get change. So the Holy Ghost tell me, go listen. Man, I won't get part of this, but I only get 50 and I need money for gas. You won't be seeing giving. No, Jesus. Boy, she was shaved that day. And everybody started clapping. Just won't be seeing. All right, number what? Number nine. Ooh, this is big. The giver will always have money to give. Say that. You are the giver, so change the giver and call your name and go ahead. Ready? Say it. Denzel will always have money to give. Always. Caleb, man, I think came to me growing up in church all my life. Bless those that have to give and those who don't have to give. Man, that prayer, what do you mean, who don't have to give? What are you talking about? Why are they here? Who it is? And I'm not insulting them, but no, that means they ain't get this word yet. Because now you're making kingdom look bad. Because when you don't have to give, you are saying you are not a giver. Or God lied. Because he said, I give seed to the sower. And if he ain't giving you seed, that means you probably ain't a sower. This too strong. Don't say that, Pastor. But ain't no buts there. I ain't say no but in the text. The text says, he gives seed to the sower. That if you ain't got no seed, then you probably ain't a sower. Okay, no problem then. You are a sower. He lied. The only option is either he lied or you ain't no sower. So what is, he says, he gives seed to the sower. So you may be in missing the mark. And that's why you ain't got no seed to sow.
0: Bishop Denzel will be back in just a moment. Now Galatians 6 and 6 in the Amplified says that one who is taught the word of God is to share all good things with his teacher, contributing to his spirit and a material support. Now, if this word is a blessing to you and you'd like to sow a seed, you can find Life Worship Center on Givelify or text giving to 825-LIFE.
1: I got a text I want to share at the end. This ain't one of the texts I was going to share. This is a new text I want to share. Let me get this to you all so you can see this. This is so crazy. Let me show you how he gives seed to the sower. Go to Luke chapter 21 and I don't know, you're dark, but you turn lights, but it's still dark. I find it. I wake it up. You give eyes to the reader. Luke 21, verse number 1. When you're ready, read it for me. Ready, go, Mike.
2: And he looked up and saw the rich men casting their gifts into the treasury.
1: Uh-huh. Go ahead.
2: And he saw also a certain poor widow casting in thither two mites.
1: Guess what we don't see? We don't see that she was poor, but she still had offering. We've been hearing this text all our lives about this, the widow's mite, but we don't stop to hold on. Oh, she gave all she had. Hold on. No, she had seed. I promise you she'll get more. Because she was a sower, so he gives seed to the sower. Oh, man. The book calls her poor. But even in her poverty, she still had seed. Bishop Ting's rough. I ain't gonna no. That means you ain't no sower. Because according to the book, you should never be that rough that you ain't got no seed. And if you ain't got no seed, you ain't no sower. Someone leave it in the pastor said, he really hurt my feelings because I came in and I had no offering tonight. I had nothing. I had no money. Are you talking about I ain't no sower? I is a sower. I just ain't had no money on me. The humble shall hear thereof and be glad. So if you leave offended, I'm sorry to hear that. He gave seed to the sower. Say it again. Make sure you hear it. Sowers always have seed. Say that. Get that, hear that. You know what? Let's make sure we say this properly. Because again, we use our scary from the church term. Say, give us always our money. Because my seed is my time. No, I ain't talking about your time. Pastor, my seed is my prayer. I sow prayer. As a man sow it, that shall he also reap. As. So I tell you what, you keep on sowing prayer and I'll keep on praying for you. You sow prayer, you reap prayer. You can sow banana and reap tomato. It's not the way it works. So I thank you for praying for me, and I promise you the Lord will put you in my spirit, and I will pray back for you. Be not deceived. God is not mocked. Whatsoever a man sow, I sow in time to the church. Guess what? The church will be in longer for you Sunday. And the church will give you your time back. We may never know. Maybe we'll have a revival. Give you all your time back. We don't know it. Okay, this is good too. I love this. My God. We tithe as a response, not a requirement to the blessing. Tithing is a response to the blessing, not a requirement for the blessing. Tithing is not a requirement. Tithing and dues. Tithing is a response. When your child was young and baby, the doctor used to hit him on your knee to check his reflexes. See how the body responded. And based on your response, we know whether something wrong with you or not. Some of you, something wrong with your system because it ain't responding right. You may need further evaluation because something ain't right. Because the tither, their response to the blessing is their tithe. We've been taught as though tithe is supposed to activate something. We think more about tithe as an activator and not tithe being a responder. How am I talking? We respond to God with the tithe. It's not an activator. I love God. I appreciate it. And it's not a requirement. You don't tithe so you go to heaven. Because if tithe puts you in heaven, I know a lot of people get in heaven. And I know a lot of ones who ain't going to make it. So we don't tithe as, and many people have been taught tithe as a requirement. And that's why some people were so celebrating the teaching that Crawford Dollar did. Others were hurt by it. And let me say, this is the teaching that Dr. Dollar did. It was a good teaching, but he said some things that were out of order in my mind. The only one that got popular, the popular one he did that caused all that hullabaloo, you know. The principle was dead on, 1,000,000,000% correct. And he taught it since then several other times and dead on. Because the principle was that tithe is not a requirement. That's really the principle. It's a response. And I think somewhere in preaching, somewhere in there, he gave some examples. And he says that the person who in making plenty of money, they shouldn't tithe. How could they tithe 10%? And I was like, whoa, Rev, hold on, Rev, hold on. No, you can't do that because I just showed you in Mark and Luke, the book says the woman was poor. So your tithing, your giving is not based on what you have. It's based on who you have. And who, most importantly, who has you. How are we doing? I was going to open up for questions at the end, but I remember early on when we talked about tithes a long time ago, a particular member of this church years ago, she says to me, Pastor, I cannot tithe. I heard the teaching, tithe, you you tithe first? And she says, Pastor, I cannot tithe. I said, what do you mean you cannot tithe? I cannot. I said, why? She says, because I made some dumb decisions in life, and by the time as I get my money, my tithe is gone. I'm left with less than 10% of my salary. Because I made some bad decisions. And that's when Commonwealth was telling you, come. And a lot of us made some bad decisions. We weren't money smart. And so she made bad decisions, and she said when she gets cash in her account, because everything gets pulled from her, she gets paid through the bank. And you know when you get paid through the bank, they take theirs first. And what she's getting left was less than a tithe. She said, I want a tithe. I said, well, tithe what you have left. So what does she do? She tithe, not mean give the whole thing. So if she was supposed to get $10,000 and all she gets is $1,000, because $9,000 gone to bills, then she tithe $100 from the $1,000. And she did that. Guess what? The one who testified with the five-figure increase, that's her on Sunday.

0: Glory to God. Yes, sir. So she, you know, God. So she was faithful to tithing. What she tithed from. Bible says this woman gave from her need. And that's what she gave from. All right. I can open for, if you have questions, you could save them. I can stop in a couple seconds. Oh my God, number 11 is so good. Our offering displays, oh my God, what God is worth to us. Tithing is a response from the blessings on you, so you tithe. Your offering displays worth, value. So to put it in a better phrase, your offering could be viewed as your worship. Because worship ascribes worth. And so your posture in offering, and I want us to become, and I want all of our ministers to hear this, I need us to create an environment of not just emotionalism during giving, but an environment of contemplation. I don't want us to get to the place where we're so riled up and fired up, so we're just giving off excitement, and then when you get home and you get in your car, you realize, what did I just do? I don't want us to do that. I don't want us doing that, because then you move into giving in fear. Watch this. Giving is not done when the money is the plate. Because when you're pulling off and you're in fear, that's still connected to your giving. Because your attitude to your giving is a part of your giving. It's not just your attitude before, it's also your attitude after. Because what we can do is get you in excitement during the worship service, and so you give in faith, but it really wasn't a faith that was authentic. It was an atmospheric faith. You got caught up in the excitement and the energy of the room, so you gave in faith. Now when you come down from the mountaintop, because now your mind connects with that moment, now fear comes over you. Guess what that means? You gave in fear. But your fear was masked by emotionalism. And by the atmosphere of the moment. And so you leave church, you hit your car, you still give it. So you're still in an act of giving, because you're still processing that. And when you don't get home now, and you look at the bills when you get home, and you say, well, motto, you still giving. How are we talking? See, all of that because giving is an attitude. It's an attitude. It's not an act. That's good, Denzel. God Almighty, someone write that down. Giving is an attitude, not an act. And so it has a beginning, a middle, and an end. It's a process. You are not done giving when you didn't give it. Because the book says don't give grudgingly, and when you give grudgingly, it don't end when the money leaves your hand. Most grudges are held. It's pretty good right there. So it don't end. This is so good. That's enough. We stop there. Let's stop there. Man, that was good just now. What's that? Okay. Let's do the last one. Number 12. Now, so number 11, subscribing worth to God, is potent in that moment. But now number 12 is powerful now. Watch what it says. Our word seed creates a connection to the word and the vessel through which the word is released. I know we call it pastoral seed, but I renamed it our word seed. Because you don't give that seed to your pastor because he's your pastor. Your pastor gets a salary because he's your pastor. I don't sow seed into preachers. I sow seed into men of God that release word into my life. I just give donation to preachers. God bless you. But when you give word into my life, now I sow seed to connect with the word and the vessel that releases the word. So when you give, and we call it, we may need to rename it, pastoral seed. Is like, okay, let me give this to my pastor. No, you're not giving that to your pastor. You're giving it to the vessel through whom God uses to release a word to your life. So I don't want your seed to your pastor to become an honor seed. Is that too strong? He's my pastor. I honor him as my pastor. So let me give pastoral seed. That's not what it's supposed to be. Because now that's nice and that's good and it has its place, but that's not what it's ordained to be. It's a response to word. Is this confusing? See, it's word-based, and that's, and I'm not going to fix that for this church. It is word-based. And so I know we talk about the fact that we made a covenant, but I don't want you, because if you give in, because you don't be cursed for breaking the covenant, now you're giving in fail. Are y'all still here? A lot of y'all came into this pulpit when Pastor Rocino preached that word back 5 years ago, and you made a covenant and says, I'm going to give pastoral seed. And some of you, you may just continue doing it because you made a vow and you don't want to break the vow because you don't want to be under a curse. That's giving by fail. And if you are there, you need to stop giving that seed. Because we're not supposed to give by fail. We should only be given by faith. And words are supposed to activate faith. And that word is released, it activates your faith. You give to connect with the word and to connect and to show God your appreciation for the vessel through whom the word is released. If that makes sense to you, can I get an amen on that? All right, so I want to make sure I clear that up. I don't want it to be an obligatory seed, something that you give because I made a promise, I made a vow, or because, Lord, let me help my pastor. Don't call that pastor. That ain't what that, I don't want. And if I have made that, that's what your thought was concerning that, I want to tear that down now. That's a word seed. That's based on this vessel that sows word into my life. He sows the word into my life, and that is confirmed by Galatians 3 and Tingham. See if I've written that somewhere here. Galatians 3. Yeah, Galatians 6. That's what I say. Not, I said 6. Galatians 6 and 6. It talks about the one that sows, that teaches you in the word. Is that there? Galatians 6 and 6? Who? Let him that is taught in the word communicate unto him that teacheth in all good things. When you interpret that, it talks about he that is the Living Bible says it like this. Those who are taught the word of God should help their teachers by paying them. Let's say that we are plain. But by sowing seed into them, by giving monies into them that they have sown word into you. That's your response to a word that you've received. Does that make sense? All right. I didn't understand this. I told a story last week. I didn't understand this when I blessed Pastor Kirkpatrick almost 20 years ago. I didn't know what I know now. I just knew he blessed me with the word, and I wanted to bless him. I told him a story that I gave him $100 off the school. I gave him $1 million as a student. That was $1 million I gave him. And I ended up getting, I think, $5,000-something job. Just like that. And then I became a billionaire. $5,000 in university? That's $1 billionaire. All right, that's it. Any questions on that? I thought I was going to get further than that. That's it.
1: We believe that the combination of the blood of Jesus Christ and faithful application of God's word causes us to triumph over Satan and his demonic host continually. 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Reeves Auditorium. 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

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It's your girl, the redhead of gospel, Alexis Fight, right here in the Bahamas, and you're listening to my girl Marisha right here on Glory 93.9 FM.

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The song is called Pressure. It is 20 minutes gone by the 8 o'clock hour. You're tuned into Morning Glory with your girl Marisha here on this beautiful Wednesday morning. It's the 9th of September. And of course, we've had our time of prayer already to cover our children as they go into the classrooms today. But of course, we want to be intentional to continue to cover them in prayer today. Our posture for this year, for this school year, this 2026-2027 school year, is to cover their minds, their friendships, their teachers, their administrators, their sexuality, their identity, their decisions, their mouths, what they watch, what they hear, what they entertain, and to cover their sleep. That is what we've been directed to pray for concerning our children for this school year. And we've not only been directed to pray, we've been directed, according to the book of Matthew chapter 26 verse 41, to watch and pray. So we're not just praying, we're keeping our eyes open, we're paying attention, we're making observations. We're doing this because we want to make sure that we're not blinded to what's going on in our homes as parents. We want to be intentional that we see that we can cut some things off at the root before they become habits that adults carry. So we want to be intentional to watch and pray. Amen. Of course, our declaration for this week. Listen, this one has been such an encouragement for me. Our declaration for this week is, I am famine proof. Can you declare that out of your mouth today? Can you allow it to come out of your lips today? Yes, say it. Say it. I am famine proof. I am famine proof. Psalm 37 verses 18 to 19 says, the blameless spend their days under the Lord's care, and their inheritance will endure forever. In times of disaster, they will not wither. In times of famine, they will enjoy plenty. Come on, declare that out of your mouth today. Let that be the marker for how your day begins, that you establish a powerful truth that everything in your life has to walk according to, has to function according to, has to come underneath. And that declaration today is, I am famine proof. It's 22 minutes gone by the 8 o'clock hour. Coming up next is Molly Music. The song is called Yahweh. We've got more great gospel music coming your way here on Morning Glory. Keep it locked in.

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Sounds in the background of the Church of God praise team with Giving Praise the Bush medley. It's 16 minutes gone by the 9 o'clock hour. 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And our declaration for this week is, I am famine proof, according to Genesis chapter 26, verse 1 and verses 12 and 13. Now there was a famine in the land, yet Isaac planted crops in that same land and reaped 100-fold because the Lord blessed him. I can prosper. Yes, I can. So can you. We can prosper in the same environment where others are experiencing lack because the blessing of God rests upon us. So we're declaring today that we are famine proof. That is what we are speaking over our money today. It's what we're speaking over our mindset. It's what we're speaking over our bank accounts, over our cupboards, over our homes, over our children, over our assets, over our vehicles, over everything that is attached to us. We are declaring today, I am famine proof. Listen, allow that to take up residence in your mind and in your spirit today. And of course, we say it every day. If you happen to be in your cars, do your best to drive with extreme caution and care. Drive to arrive alive. The life that you save could just be your very own. And also, let's not forget, as believers, we're doing our endeavor best to be salt and light today. That in our interactions, exchanges, and encounters with friends, family members, co-workers, loved ones, and strangers, let's ensure that when people encounter us today, they know that we are Christians by our love, that our feet are shod daily with the preparation of the gospel of peace, that no matter what room or situation we walk into, when we walk in, the peace of God walks in. Listen, keep it locked into Morning Glory with your girl Marisha. I'm here up until the 11 o'clock hour. And then, of course, Joyne is coming with the shift at 12:30 p.m. Later on today, Dr. Tony Evans is coming with The Alternative. And, of course, Adventures in Odyssey by Focus on the Family. So you definitely don't want to change this station. We've got more great gospel music coming your way. 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

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Sounds in the background of Mercy Chinwo with Too Many Reasons. 43 minutes gone by the 9 o'clock hour, and you are tuned into Morning Glory with your girl Marisha here on Glory 93.9 FM. God, we give you praise and glory today that we are famine proof. That is where we are today. That is our posture. That's what we're confessing. That's what we've been declaring all morning. That is our declaration for the week. Psalm 33, verses 18 and 19 says, "The eyes of the Lord are on those who fear him and those whose hope is in his unfailing love, to deliver them from death

Blair today. We are famine proof. When it seems like the world is being consumed, overwhelmed, torn down, broken, and has to adjust to whatever is happening around us, we are God's chosen who live in Goshen. And we have been distinguished by God our Father. We've been separated. That what is going on around us does not impact us. I am famine proof. Sounds in the background now of Anatoria. The song is called Stay With Me. It's the live version. 44 minutes gone by the 9 o'clock hour. Keep it locked into Morning Glory with your girl Marisha here on Glory 3.9.

Sing it with me, y'all. Jehovah. 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Jehovah. Come on, y'all. I need y'all.

over here. You say, boy. 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

Okay, we're gonna start with Doxa. 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We're gonna go to Eve. Are you ready?

something.

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It's 10:30 a.m. It's your girl, Marisha. You're tuned into Morning Glory, and unfortunately, my time has come and gone for today. But it's been an awesome privilege just to be the background music to your day and to get you through this Wednesday morning. Keep it locked in. We've got more great gospel music coming your way. I want to leave you with Isaiah 58, verse 11. The Lord will guide you always. He will satisfy your needs in a sun-scorched land and will strengthen your frame. You will be like a well-watered garden. The land can be dry while you remain watered, because our declaration for this week is I am famine proof. So famine can be around me without famine impacting me. When there is scarcity, God is my supply. When there is drought, we remain faithful. When others say there is not enough, we serve the God of more than enough. So we declare today we will be sustained, we will be preserved, we will remain fruitful, we will have enough to give, and we will flourish in the most unlikely of environments, places, and circumstances. We declare this week, I am famine proof. That is our declaration. That is what we're believing God for. That is what we're confessing. And we believe God at his word today. Well, it's your girl Marisha signing off for today, saying until tomorrow, have a glory-filled Wednesday.

which always causes us to triumph. That means he makes me win. So that means

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0: 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Just ahead is a life-changing, mind-shifting word from our Sunday morning services, Wednesday night Bible study, and Into the Deep prayer calls from our senior pastor, Bishop Denzel Roll. 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
1: Look at the part of the song they wrote. Father Abraham had many sons. Why does only part you write? I ain't really had that much sons. But he had a lot of money. Why we didn't write that song? Father Abraham had plenty of money. Nobody ever said that. Because we don't even connect the boy with money, and the boy was rolling. But they didn't even want to sing about that. They never even told us why to praise the Lord. So let's just praise the right. But for what though? They never really tell us what we praise the Lord for. Because I was one of the sons of Abraham. What that mean? You write a whole song and you condition the children to be sons of Abraham and they ain't tell them what it means. Let's tell them what it means. Go to Galatians chapter 3. I said I wasn't going to the scriptures. Keep on reading the lesson and go there. I'll do it now. Tell me what to do. I can't. Go down the list of scripture. List. Let's go to the list. Stay to the list. I am supposed to be rich. Ooh, next one. Let me number these. What number are we on? Mine and number. Hold on. Let me number these. Okay. Number seven. Oh, this is so good. If your faith doesn't activate your giving should then activate your faith. If your faith, Yasmin, does not activate your giving, meaning that I ain't feeling that faith thing, my faith ain't where it needs to be for me to give in faith, then he says, then allow your giving to activate your faith. All right? Okay, let me make it plain. I'm sitting down in the service, and I ain't feeling that release of faith. I ain't feeling that joy, that cheerful giving. I ain't feeling none of that. You know what? I'm going to activate it. I can activate it. I can activate faith because faith was not activated. So I can take now more seed and give, because when I give more, I jumpstart my faith. Oh, that's some good stuff right there. So when your faith is not activated, you can jumpstart your faith by increasing your seed. I promise you, if you don't feel that faith leaping on the inside of you, when you're going to give that 20, give 100. All right, I don't do it. But guess, write a check for $2,000. And it almost sounds carnal, but think about it. When you increase your giving, it will jumpstart your faith. And hold on, if it ain't no faith, you're going to miss the mark. There are times when we come into the house of God and our faith is fully charged. We are there and we're charged and ready to go, but there are other times our faith ain't nowhere there. We're not engaged. And for a lot of you in this room, there was a time when $10 was a faith activator. Come on here. Major faith activator. Now, that ain't. Come on, man. Am I Rose so blessed when she prayed on Monday night? Rose, you bless me, man. When you pray that thing, Rose say, man, I remember. And she tell us in her prayer. I said, let us into you and God business, girlfriend. Let me in that room. She started talking about that thing. God, thank you that I could give now. I couldn't give this. I said, come on, Rose. Pray, girl. Jeez, I love that. Because I know that story. I was like, you pray my prayer, girlfriend. A faith activated to me was $20. That was a major jump start to my faith. Then it moved to 50. It moved to 100, and now where I am now, $100 to me is not a faith activator. See, and watch this. These faith activators ain't. I understand it. Now, God, you just told me something. See, it's not that I am that rich. My God, faith is spiritual. So my spirit is functioning at a level that my pocket didn't catch up yet. So what my pocket doing calling faith, my faith saying you ain't rich yet. Oh man, you're hearing me. My pocket somewhere here, my faith way out there. So my pocket saying dance it all up. But my faith saying I ain't feel you yet. So when I give $500 seed, my pocket saying, hey! But my faith saying, that's all you got? Jesus Lord. So some of you trying to talk your faith down. Stop trying to talk your faith down. Because faith is spiritual. Faith is activated by the word of God, not by what you have. Faith sees what does not exist. Glory to God. It is a confidence based on what God has said. And so that's why I don't like hold this mic. It's starting to feel fire now. So when your faith tells you what to do, your mind and your body can say, we can't afford it.

not playing the All in Everything. This morning I need some coffee. That's my gas. Y'all ain't never had a stove like that? Y'all don't look at me like that. Y'all are playing me like y'all don't know, just hit it. Or like you light it and then just the backside like. And you spike that bad boy, she light right up. That's just a playing. Ain't nothing wrong with that stove. That's all you gotta do. Just wake it up. And I said to Ron before, do you run when you get up in the morning? No, you don't. You have to get up slowly and stretch. The same way the stove has got to stretch. Let the stove stretch. You don't jump up in the morning when you get up. You just have to walk slow and twist it. The stove the same way. If you don't care, you don't care about Sonia. No, that ain't right. I don't care, Sonia. I don't care. I care. You don't make me feel bad. No, Pastor, that ain't right. I don't care. Huh? She threw it away. I know she threw it away long time. She threw it away. Uh-uh. Yeah, that ain't good. Nah, not me. Ain't a thing wrong with that stove. I give that stove to that thing I like no more. Hit it. Oh, it sucks. I know you know what you do after that. You keep on hitting it, don't light, then you get a match. And sometimes you take the match, just rub it around. Because I'm playing like you only go over the hood, man. You get light the match and you just carry it around. And you light it, you go, let's see, right there. That stove get at least 6 more years left of that. At least 6 years. 6 more years. That stove we get in Sea Breeze. Delton, when you born? Delton born in 86. That stove by in Palm Beach Street. Delton born in Sea Breeze. And that stove still in Sea Breeze right now. The food is taking a little longer to cook, but it's still cook. Now, you don't go see me when you rush it. Don't go. Oh, Lord. Yes, Lord. I just get around to make fun school. I just get around 6:30, put the grits on, go get dressed, iron, everything like that, sort out everything like that. When you come on out of the grits, just start boiling. Oh, Lord Jesus. All right. That's a true story. Malika, I lied on fun stove. No, I lied. No, that's so slow. Oh, Jesus, that's slow. Because the party and the fire stop right here. You better open the kitchen window. That stove out. That ain't funny. All right. So if your faith doesn't activate your giving, then let your giving activate your faith. That's a practical principle. I'm telling you, it works. I live that. And your faith is spiritual. So your faith will always challenge you. Number 8. We should never give to be seen. We should never give to be seen. Never. Never. Go with the flow. Trying to be seen. Trying to be recognized. I'm up here and I release a word and Jody comes and sow a seed. Then Helen comes and sows a seed. And then Lisa comes. And then Tanisha says, I'm going to get left out. So Tanisha comes up. She ain't getting a revelation. Doesn't hit a spirit. She just see everybody else giving, so she won't give too. And a lot of places you go, when people do that, they really just go with the flow. They just won't be seen. They won't be left out. So then Toya go in her bag and she finds something too. She ain't even know what word I say. Ain't nothing hit a spirit. It just, you know, I gain with that flow. And then before you know it, 20 people get up here, 30 people give, and everybody giving, and 3 get a harvest. Because the next 27 really gave to be seen giving. So you don't ever want to get to that place. I'm telling you, this is not to get your money. This is to get increase in your life, get you functioning in with the right perspective. All right, so you always want to be giving. And I keep on seeing this, and I guess that's why the Lord is telling me this. I keep on seeing a wave of giving while I'm teaching, and people just bringing seed. And I have to teach this like this now because we don't want to create that carnal environment. Because in a lot of places that people put money on the altar has become carnal. Very carnal. I was in a service one time. I'll tell you the truth who it was. It was Bishop Neil Ellis up in Charlotte. And he came to preach at this church. And people were throwing money on the altar while he was preaching. And then this lady came up with her seed and she going to get change from the altar. And this was vintage Neil Ellis. This is the only one he didn't calm down. That was the one. I was off to school in 2002.

0: 2001, 2002. So mother going to throw a seat up and she going to get a change. Boy, what Bishop A say to her? He bless her soul that night, as he should. Given to be seen. The Holy Ghost tell me you'll get changed. So the Holy Ghost tell me, go listen. Man, I won't get part of this, but I only get 50 and I need money for gas. You won't be seeing giving. No, Jesus. Boy, she was shaved that day. And everybody started clapping. Just won't be seeing. All right, number what? Number 9. Whoo, this is big. The giver will always have money to give. Say that. You are the giver, so change the giver and call your name and go ahead. Ready? Say it. Denzel will always have money to give. Always. Always. Caleb, man, I think came to me growing up in church all my life. Bless those that have to give and those who don't have to give. Man, that prayer, what do you mean, who don't have to give? What are you talking about? Why are they here? Who it is? And I'm not insulting them, but no, that means they ain't get this word yet. Because now you're making kingdom look bad. Because when you don't have to give, you are saying you are not a giver. Or God lied. Because he said, I give seed to the sower. And if he ain't giving you seed, that means you probably ain't a sower. This too strong. This too strong. Don't say that, Pastor. But ain't no buts there. I ain't say no but in the text. The text says, he gives seed to the sower. If you ain't got no seed, then you probably ain't a sower. Okay, no problem then. You are a sower. He lied. This is the only option. It's either he lied or you ain't no sower. So what is, he says, he gives seed to the sower. So you may be in missing the mark. And that's why you ain't got no seed to sow.
1: Bishop Denzel will be back in just a moment. Now Galatians 6:6 in the Amplified says that one who is taught the word of God is to share all good things with his teacher, contributing to his spirit and a material support. Now, if this word is a blessing to you and you'd like to sow a seed, you can find Life Worship Center on Givelify or text GIVING to 825-LIFE.
0: I got a text I want to share at the end. This ain't one of the texts I was going to share. This is a new text I want to share. Let me get this to y'all so you can see this. This is so crazy. Let me show you how he gives seed to the sower. Go to Luke chapter 21 and I don't know, dark, but you turn the lights away, but still dark. I work it out. He give eyes to the reader. Luke 21, verse number 1. When you ready, read it for me. Ready, go, Mike.
2: And he looked up and saw the rich men casting their gifts into the treasury.
0: Uh-huh. Go ahead.
2: And he saw also a certain poor widow casting in thither, 2 mites.
0: Guess what we don't see? We don't see that she was poor, but she still had offering. Gee. We've been hearing this text all our lives about this, the widow's mite, but we don't stop to hold on. Oh, she gave all she had. Hold on. No, she had seed. I promise you she'll get more. Because she was a sower, so he gives seed to the sower. Oh, man, the book calls her poor. But even in her poverty, she said, I see. Bishop Teen's rough. I ain't gonna no. That means you ain't no sower. Because according to the book, you should never be that rough that you ain't got no seed. And if you ain't got no seed, you ain't no sower. Someone leaving and then, Pastor said, he really hurt my feelings because I came in and I had no offer tonight. I had nothing, I had no money. Are you talking about I ain't no sower? I's a sower. I just ain't had no money on me. The humble shall hear thereof and be glad. So if you leave offended, I'm sorry to hear that. He gives seed to the sower. Say it again, make sure you hear it. Sowers always have seed. Say that. I need you to get that, hear that. You know what? Let's make sure we say this properly. Because again, we use our scattering from the church term. Say, givers always have money. Because my seed is my time. No, I ain't talking about your time. Pastor, my seed is my prayer. I sow prayer. As a man soweth, that shall he also reap. As. So I tell you what, you keep on sowing prayer and I'll keep on praying for you. You sow prayer, you reap prayer. You can't sow banana and reap tomato. It's not the way it works. I thank you for praying for me, and I promise you the Lord will put you in my spirit, and I will pray back for you. Be not deceived. God is not mocked. Whatsoever a man sow, I sow in time to the church. Guess what? The church will be in longer for you Sunday. And the church will give you your time back. We never know. We may still have a revival. Give you all your time back. We doing all right? All right. Okay. This is good too. I love this. My God. We tithe as a response, not a requirement to the blessing. Tithing is a response to the blessing, not a requirement for the blessing. Tithing is not a requirement. Tithing in dues. Tithing is a response. When your child was young and baby, the doctor used to hit him on his knee to check his reflexes. See how the body responded. And based on your response, we know if something wrong with you or not. And some of you, something wrong with your system because it ain't responding right. You may need further evaluation because something ain't right. Because the tither, their response to the blessing is their tithe. We've been taught as though tithe is supposed to activate something. We think more about tithe as an activator and not tithe being a responder. How am I talking? We respond to God with the tithe. It's not an activator. I love God. I appreciate Him. And it's not a requirement. You don't tithe so you go to heaven. Because if tithe put you in heaven, I know a lot of people get in heaven. And I know a lot of ones who ain't going to make it. So we don't tithe as, and many people have been taught tithe as a requirement. And that's why some people were so celebrating the teaching that Creflo Dollar did. Others were hurt by it. And let me say this, the teaching that Dr. Dollar did was a good teaching, but he said some things that were out of order in my mind. The only one that got popular, the popular one he did that caused all that hullabaloo, you know. The principle was dead on, 1,000,000,000% correct. And he taught it since then several other times and dead on. Because the principle was that tithe is not a requirement. That's really the principle. It's a response. And I think somewhere in preaching, somewhere in there, he gave some examples. And he says that the person who ain't making plenty of money, they shouldn't tithe. How could they tithe 10%? And I said, whoa, whoa, whoa, whoa, Rev, hold on, Rev, hold on. No, you can't do that. Because I just showed you in Luke, the book says the woman was poor. So your tithing, your giving is not based on what you have. Based on who you have. And who, most importantly, who has you. How are we doing? I was going to open up for questions at the end, but I remember early on when we talked about tithes a long time ago, a particular member of this church years ago, she says to me, Pastor, I cannot tithe. I heard the teaching, tithe, you tithe first. And she says, Pastor, I cannot tithe. I said, what do you mean you cannot tithe? I cannot. I said, why? She says, because I made some dumb decisions in life, and by the time as I get my money, my tithe is gone. I'm left with less than 10% of my salary. Because I made some bad decisions. And that's when Commonwealth was telling you, come. And a lot of us made some bad decisions. We weren't money smart. And so she made bad decisions, and she said when she gets cash in her account, because everything gets pulled from her, she gets paid through the bank. And you know when you get paid through the bank? They take theirs first. And what she's getting left was less than a tithe. She said, I want a tithe. I said, well, tithe what you have left. So what she do? She tithe, not mean give the whole thing. So if she was supposed to get $10,000, and all she gets is $1,000, because $9,000 gone to bills, then she tithe $100 from the $1,000. And she did that. Guess what? The one who testified with the five-figure increase, that's her on Sunday. Glory to God. Yes, sir. So she, you know, God. So she was faithful to tithing what she tithed from. The Bible says this woman gave from her need. And that's what she gave from. All right. I can open for, if you have questions, you could save them. I can stop in a couple of seconds. Oh my God, number 11 is so good. Our offering displays who my God, what God is worth to us. Tithing is a response from the blessings on you, so you tithe. Your offering displays worth, value. So to put it in a better phrase, your offering can be viewed as your worship. Because worship ascribes worth. And so your posture in offering, and I want us to become, and I want all of our ministers to hear this, I need us to create an environment of not just emotionalism during giving, but an environment of contemplation. I don't want us to get to the place where we're so riled up and fired up, so we're just giving off excitement, and then when you get home and you get in your car, you realize, what did I just do? I don't want us to do that. I don't want us doing that, because then you move into giving in fear. Watch this. Giving is not done when the money is depleted. Because when you're pulling off and you're in fear, that's still connected to your giving. Because your attitude to your giving is a part of your giving. It's not just your attitude before, it's also your attitude after. Because what we can do is get you in excitement during the worship service, and so you give in faith, but it really wasn't a faith that was authentic. It was an atmospheric faith. You got caught up in the excitement and the energy of the room, so you gave in faith. Now when you come down from the mountaintop, because now your mind connects with that moment, now fear comes over you. Guess what that means? You gave in fear. But your fear was masked by emotionalism. And by the atmosphere of the moment. And so you leave church, you hit your car, you still give it. So you're still in that act of giving because you're still processing that. And when you don't get home now, and you look at the bills when you get home, and you say, well, motto, you're still giving. How are we talking? See, all of that is because giving is an attitude. It's an attitude. It's not an act. That's good, Denzel. God Almighty, someone write that down. Giving is an attitude, not an act. And so it has a beginning, a middle, and an end. It's a process. You are not done giving when you didn't give it. Because the book says don't give grudgingly, and when you give grudgingly, it don't end when the money leaves your hand. Most grudges are held. It's pretty good right there. So it don't end. This is so good. That's enough. We stop there. Let's stop there. Man, that was good just now. What was that? Okay. Let's do the last one. Number 12. Now, so this number 11, subscribing worth to God, is potent in that moment. But now number 12 is powerful now. Watch what it says. Our word seed creates a connection to the word and the vessel through which the word is released. I know we call it pastoral seed, but I renamed it our word seed. Because you don't give that seed to your pastor because he's your pastor. Your pastor gets a salary because he's your pastor. I don't sow seed into preachers. I sow seed into men of God that release word into my life. I just give donation to preachers. God bless you. But when you give word into my life, now I sow seed to connect with the word and the vessel that releases the word. So when you give, and we call it, we need to rename it, pastoral seed is like, okay, let me give this to my pastor. No, you're not giving that to your pastor. You're giving it to the vessel through whom God uses to release a word to your life. So I don't want your seed to your pastor to become an honor seed. Is that too strong? He's my pastor. I honor him as my pastor. So let me give pastoral seed. That's not what it's supposed to be. Because now, that's nice and that's good and it has its place, but that's not what it's ordained to be. It's a response to word. Is this confusing? See, it's word-based, and I'm not going to fix that for this church. It is word-based. And so I know we talk about the fact that we made a covenant, but I don't want you, because if you give in, because you don't want to be cursed for breaking the covenant, now you're giving in fear. Are y'all still here? A lot of y'all came into this pulpit when Pastor Rocino preached that word back 5 years ago, and you made a covenant and says, I'm going to give pastoral seed. And some of you, you may just continue doing it because you made a vow and you don't want to break the vow because you don't want to be under a curse. That's giving by fear. And if you are there, you deserve to even see it. Because we're not supposed to give by fear. We should only be given by faith. And words are supposed to activate faith. And that word is released, it activates your faith. You give to connect with the word and to connect and to show God your appreciation for the vessel through whom the word is released. If that makes sense to you, can I get an amen on that? All right, so I want to make sure I clear that up. I don't want it to be an obligatory seed, something that you give because I made a promise, I made a vow, or because, Lord, let me help my pastor. Don't call that ain't what that, I don't want. And if I have made that, that's what your thought was concerning that, I want to tear that down now. That's a word seed. That's based on this vessel that sows word into my life. He sows the word into my life, and that is confirmed by Galatians 3 and Tingham. Let's see if I've written down some here. Galatians 3. Yeah, Galatians 6. That's what I say. Not, I said 6. Galatians 6 and 6. It talks about the one that sows, that teaches you in the word. Is that there? Galatians 6 and 6? Who? Let him that is taught in the word communicate unto him that teacheth in all good things. When you interpret that, it talks about he that is the Living Bible says it like this. Those who are taught the word of God should help their teachers by paying them. Let's say it real plain. But by sowing seed into them, by giving monies into them that they have sown word into you. That's your response to a word that you've received. Does that make sense? All right. I didn't understand this. I told a story last week. I didn't understand this when I blessed Pastor Kirkpatrick almost 20 years ago. I didn't know what I know now. I just knew he blessed me with the word, and I wanted to bless him. I told him a story that I gave him $100 off the school. I gave him $1 million as a student. That was $1 million I gave him. And ended up getting, I think, $5,000-something job. Just like that. And then I became a billionaire. $5,000 in university as a billionaire. All right, that's it. Any questions on that? I thought I was going to get further than that. That's it. Any questions on that?
1: We believe that the combination of the blood of Jesus Christ and faithful application of God's word causes us to triumph over Satan and his demonic host continually. We take this time to personally invite you to join us at one of our worship services every Sunday at 9:30 a.m. or Wednesday at 7 p.m. in the C.H. Reeves Auditorium. 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
3: 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Hey. Look, I don't think y'all understand, you know what I mean? 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
1: 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I couldn't always sense it.

0: 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Help us to love and see each other the way you love and see us. Come on.
1: My heart is always longed for something more. I search the stars to knock on heaven's door. Creation groans for God to be revealed. Every wound we carry will be healed. My eyes on the sun.

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Listen, don't you know that really you're too big for this planet? You were created for something bigger, something greater. And listen, you cannot get distracted by your right now that you forget your tomorrow. Chandler, remind him, Chandler. Talk to him.

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1: Can you take me to church?

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1: 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If you have a flag, I want to see your flags in the air, man.

Revelation 5 verse 5 says, "Weep not, for the lion has triumphed." My brothers and my sisters, I want you to know that we are getting ready to walk in the season of the roar of the lion. The season of the roar of the lion is a season of victory. It is a season where we shall prevail. Get ready, for the roar of the lion is a

0: Many of us need to bring our tongues to the altar.
1: Dr. Tony Evans says before God can build into our lives, we must learn to control what comes out of our mouths.
0: Because this rudder controls your whole life ship.
1: This is the Alternative Broadcast, featuring the timeless biblical teachings from the archives of Dr. Tony Evans. The words we speak can bring healing, hope, and encouragement, but they can also be incredibly destructive. Today, Dr. Evans explores the importance of maintaining control of what we say. Let's join him in James chapter 3 as he begins.
0: James has some very hard things to say to me and to you about the tongue. Because for James, that was hitting at the heart of a vibrant, growing Christian faith. How you use your tongue will have everything to do with how God uses your life. He starts off by discussing the problem of the tongue. Let not many of you become teachers, my brethren. Verse 1 says, knowing that as such we will incur a stricter judgment. Did you know that many of the things going wrong in your life is because of what you said with your tongue about somebody else that God has boomeranged back to you? And the higher you go on the leadership level, the worse the boomerang. He says, be not many teachers, be not many divine spokespersons, because you will receive the stricter judgment. It will be worse for you than it will be for the person who did not take the post because of the higher responsibility. We see this all through Scripture, for example. False teachers, we are told in the book of Jude, will get more hell in hell than non-teacher sinners. And because he or she used their tongue to lead others astray, their punishment will be greater in hell. So it is in the church. When you use your tongue speaking on God's behalf and it leads others astray because you have damaged others in the name of God, you get the stricter judgment. Moses is told in Numbers chapter 20 to give water to the complaining people of Israel. This is a congregation where every member had a viewpoint and every member had a complaint. This is a congregation who always talked about how things ought to be, but never did much to make it that way. God told Moses in verse 8, take the rod, you and your brother Aaron, assemble the congregation and speak to the rock before their eyes that it may yield its water. You shall bring forth water for them out of the rock and let the congregation and their beasts drink. So Moses took the rod from before the Lord just as he had commanded him, and Moses and Aaron gathered the assembly before the rock, and he said to them, listen now, you rebels. Shall we bring forth water from you out of this rock? Then Moses lifted up his hands and struck the rock twice with his rod, and water came forth abundantly, and the congregation and their beasts drank. The Lord said to Moses and Aaron, because you have not believed me to treat me as holy in the sight of the sons of Israel, therefore you shall not bring this assembly into the land which I have given them. Moses decided, God, your way of dealing with this is not good enough. These are some hard-headed folk, and I got to do this my way. I got to tell them what I think about them. I've got to give them my 2 cents. I've got to let them know who they are and who I am. So, God, I'm going to take matters into my own hands. I'm going to use my own tongue, and I'm going to let my tongue dictate my own methods. So he walks up to the people, and he says, you no good congregation, you rebels. How long do we have to deal with you? And so he takes the rod and hits the rock twice. Out comes water, and along it comes judgment. And this man who had led the people this far only gets to see the promised land. He doesn't get to go in it. Psalm 106 verse 33 says, because he spoke presumptuously. He used his tongue illegitimately to act as God. There is only one God, and you are not he. That is why the Bible says, vengeance is mine, saith the Lord, I will repay. And when you and I use our tongues to act like deity, then we become candidates for the very judgment that we inflicted on others when we sought to play God. That leads to a second thing in verses 2-4, where he talks about the power of the tongue. He says, to start off with, that none of us is perfect. Verse 2, we all stumble in many ways. You'll be hard put to go through the scriptures and find even God's choicest servants who didn't mess up along the way. That doesn't excuse them messing up. It just says it's a reality that the best of people are all just people. And James includes himself. He said, yeah, I've got weaknesses in my life, and I, like you saints, stumble in many ways. But then he throws me a curveball because he says, even though everyone has weaknesses, and even though everyone has failures tripping up in life, if anyone does not stumble in what he says, he is a mature or perfect, perfect meaning mature, man able to bridle the whole body as well. That is a powerful verse. He says, even though you have weaknesses in your life, you stumble, I stumble in many ways. If you ever get a hold of your tongue, if you ever take that little piece of meat in your mouth and learn to use it right, there is no other problem in your life that you can't handle. This is deep. He is saying, your biggest problem is in your mouth. Did you know, watch this, that some of the reasons you can't fix other things in your life is because you haven't fixed the first thing in your life, which he says is the tongue, because a man or woman who controls their tongue can control anything else that's out of kilter in their life. That's what verse 2 says. He gives two very powerful illustrations. He says, if you put a bit into a horse's mouth so that they obey us, we direct their entire body, verse 3. And look at a ship, he says in verse 4, great and driven by strong winds, yet they are still directed by a small rudder, wherever the inclination of the pilot desires. I remember one day at Pine Cove, and where we would all go every year to take our family to camp when the kids were small. And so after many seasons, we finally talked my wife to going horseback riding. She wasn't keen on this, but I talked into it, and I assured her, just put your horse behind mine, and you follow me. Well, the guy leading the trail ride says, if you want to, you can gallop. Well, you know, I'm always in for a challenge. I didn't want to gallop. I wanted to run, and I forgot that my wife's horse was the one directly behind mine. So I have the reins now, and I say, let's go. Shoot, his horse took off. My wife's horse, taking a cue from my horse, took off right behind me, and I mean, I was flying. I mean, I was doing my Lone Ranger thing. I mean, I was into it. I heard this screaming in the back. It dawned on me that I had forgotten that Lois was back there, and she was screaming. She was saying, stop. And I'm trying to turn back and holler, you know, pull back the reins. Because I'd gotten way in front, so this horse was still, pull back the reins. The horse didn't care about no screaming. Didn't care that it was the pastor's wife. Didn't have no respect at all. That horse was only accustomed to responding to one thing, that's the bit in his mouth. When my wife finally pulled back on the reins, the rest of the horse came under control. The horse has been so constructed that when you control its mouth with the bit, the rest of it must conform. It says you look at a ship in water, This big, massive, multi-toned entity made of steel and iron can all be turned around by a little rudder. He says, compare the bit and compare the rudder to your mouth. What the bit is to the horse and the rudder is to the ship, the tongue is to the saint. And just like a horse can be turned around by a bit, a ship can be maneuvered by a rudder, a saint can be guided by his tongue. That if you want to fix what looks like a bigger problem, start with the smaller problem, because God has so constructed you that if you fix the smaller problem, the bigger problem will move. That it is in control of the tongue that you gain control of everything else that is wrong, he says.
1: 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Don't go away.
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0: That leads to a third thing, and that is the perverseness of the tongue. Again, back to verse 5, the tongue is small, and yet it boasts great things. Behold how great a forest is set aflame by such a small fire. He now uses the imagery of a fire. On October 8th, 1871, Mrs. O'Leary's cow kicked over the lantern at 8:30 p.m. And that led to the Great Chicago Fire, where 100,000 people were homeless, 17,500 buildings were destroyed, 300 people died, and $40 million worth of damage was done because the cow kicked over the lantern. The tongue boasts great things. It says a lot, but this great thing sets forests afire. How bad is this tongue problem? Verse 7, every species of beast and bird and reptile and creatures of the sea is tamed and has been tamed by human race. But no one can tame the tongue. It is a restless evil and full of deadly poison. You got seals that clap, dolphins that do flips, birds that talk, snakes that charm, and dogs that jump through hoops. You can tame an animal. Only God can tame the tongue. Let me show you how important this is. Hold your finger here, turn to Ephesians 4. Verse 29 says, let no unwholesome word proceed from your mouth, but only as such a word as is good for edification. That means to build up according to the need of the moment. Make the word appropriate to the situation that it may give grace, not give what people deserve, but give grace to those who hear. Now here's the key verse, verse 30. And do not grieve the Holy Spirit whom you were sealed by the day of redemption. Now let me tell you what those verses mean. Verse 29 says, watch your mouth. Verse 30 says, don't grieve the Holy Spirit. How do you grieve the Holy Spirit? By disobeying verse 29, not watching your mouth. When you just say what you think Even when it's the inappropriate thing to say, you grieve the Holy Spirit. So what's that got to do with the price of tomatoes? Everything. Because it's the Holy Spirit that gives you the power to live the Christian life. So to have inappropriate words is to put corrosion like around the battery of your car. And when you get enough corrosion around the battery of your car, then the signal to send power to the engine of the car will not come because there's too much corrosion around the battery. Many of us have got too much corrosion in the mouth. And because we've got too much corrosion in the mouth, there's no power in the engine called life. If you want power in the engine called life, you must remove corrosion around the battery of the mouth. Because when you remove corrosion around the battery of the mouth, it makes the electrical Holy Ghost connection between the battery of the mouth to the engine of the life so that there's power in the life to live out the victorious Christian life. We have no power in our lives because we have too much corrosion in our mouths. And many of us have got to go to God and confess the profanity that we use all day, to confess the criticism and the gossiping and the mouthing of judgment rather than mouthing of help. We spend all day tearing down, destroying, criticizing, gossiping. Now, there's nothing wrong with legitimate criticism as long as the criticism is designed to help and not just to hurt. We go down and we tear each other to shreds, and we wonder why there is no life in the relationship. The Bible says because you've dismissed the Holy Spirit. You have grieved him. And so there is no power. He likens it to a poisonous snake. Have you ever been on one of them safari things you have to drive through? You know, where they have all the animals roaming free? There's one sign you'll always see. Keep your doors locked and your windows up. If you want to make it in this environment, keep your doors locked and your windows up. If you want to make it as a victorious Christian, keep your mouth shut. Unless it is in keeping with a biblical way of communicating. A biblical way of communicating. And God says it will affect your whole life. Because then God can enter into it through the Holy Spirit and empower you and use you. We love to hang out with people who tear other people apart. And we give conversational aids as we destroy character rather than being a community of help. He says it's like a viper. It's poison. You know, if a snake poisons you, you only get in you what was in them. And let me tell you, if you hang out with snaky people, then you're going to get what's in them. I'm not a gossiper. She's a gossiper. Yeah, but if you allow her gossip to bite you, her poison becomes your poison. If you allow his gossip to bite you, his poison becomes your poison. That's why you want to be around biblically thinking and biblically communicating, in this case, people, so that your lives are being transformed by one another. Finally, he says, the tongue not only is perverse, but in verses 9 to 12, it is polluted. With it, we bless our Lord and Father, and with it, we curse men who have been made in the image of God. From the same mouth comes both blessing and cursing. My brethren, these things ought not to be this way. He's talking to Christians, my brethren. He said, you come in here on Sunday morning. Sing songs of praise to God. You bless God. Glory to his name. You are worthy to be praised. You clap your amen. Hallelujah. You bless the Lord. Some of you on your way out of the parking lot. Some of you on your way to the car that's on the parking lot. Some of you on your way outside of the sanctuary to the foyer are going to cuss somebody. That is, tear them down, either through profanity or through what you say. Some of you wives are going to tear down your husbands before you ever got off the church property. Some of you husbands are going to reduce your wives or children to nothing before you get off. He says, and you just came from blessing God. You just came from singing the hallelujah chorus. You just came from talking about how great thou art. You just sang, great is thy faithfulness, oh God, my Father. He says you bless God and then you curse man. Well, at least you say, I didn't curse God. Oh, yes, you did. Because the verse says in James chapter 3, he says, when you curse man, after having blessed God, verse 9, who has been made in the image of God? The Bible says that is an attack against God. Because that man that you just cussed out has the stamp of God on him. He has been made in the image of God. You said, I would never do that to God. But whenever you do that to one of his human creations, you have attacked the image of God. He says to curse man is to curse God who has been made in his likeness. That doesn't mean you don't criticize wrong that people do, but that is different than tearing down a person. How many times have husbands and wives gotten a fight about a problem and then you lost sight of the problem that you were disagreeing on and now the person isn't any good? The person is worthless. No, he says that's an attack on God. Now look at the connection. If you're attacking God by attacking man, then the net result of that attack is no fellowship with God. Proverbs 10 verses 11 and 21, chapter 13 verse 14, chapter 18 verse 4, all of this says that the tongue is to be a fountain of refreshment that gives life. The difference between the right word and the wrong word is the difference between lightning and a lightning bug. All the difference in the world. He then comes to a close here and he says, does a fountain send out from the same opening both fresh and bitter water? We have water fountains in the foyer. Will you go and turn on the water and get fresh and salty water? No. You'll get one or the other, but you will not get both. And many Christians are contradictory because they give both. Bless God, curse men. Can a fig tree, my brethren, produce olives or a vine tree figs? Neither can salt water produce fresh. What is he saying? He's saying what Matthew 12, 34 says, and that is, out of the heart, the mouth speaks. Do you know why you use profanity? It wasn't because of what that person did to you. It's because of your own heart. Do you know why you're always criticizing and gossiping? It's not because of what that person did. It's because you got a wicked heart and they just gave you the opportunity to show how wicked it was by the words that you use. See, the problem is not what they did. The problem is wickedness in the heart that produces verbiage from the mouth. Psalm 1 says that if you want to get what's outward working, you got to get the root change within. So many of us need to confess our tongues to God. Many of us need to bring our tongues to the altar. A lady came to her pastor and said, Pastor, your sermon convicted me. I want to put my tongue on the altar this morning. He said, this altar ain't that big. Some of you would have trouble getting your tongues on this altar. And you know why a lot of negative things are happening in your life? Because God has not gotten your tongue. And until he gets your tongue, he won't deal with anything else. Because this rudder controls your whole life ship.
1: 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It's understanding how to apply what you know to real-life situations. Tomorrow, Dr. Evans takes a look at how to find true wisdom and the refreshing perspective that comes along with it. I hope you'll join us.

Do I have a room full of intercessors tonight who will begin to lift up your voice? Some of you may even want to run to the altar and begin to lift up your voice, not on behalf of yourself, but on behalf of the nations. Is there anyone that would join me in praying for the nations of the earth? That the government will be upon his shoulders, that the Lord of glory would intervene into the affairs of man. Where are the intercessors?

0: them. Jack, Jack, they're here! Jack, they're here!
1: I heard, Connie, I heard. You don't have to yell. And it's not them.
0: Oh, sorry.
1: Connie, it's just Tasha in for a visit. Why all the excitement?
0: Why? Why? What have I been talking about for the last week?
1: That new red blouse at Greenblatt's department store?
0: No, the other thing. The start of my new wedding planning service, Jack.
1: Oh, yes.
0: I'm calling it Dreams by Constance.
1: Poetic.
0: Thanks. Mm. I want Jason and Tasha to be my first real customers. So I picked up books about wedding dresses, cake designs. Where did I put that book on flower arrangements?
1: What makes you so sure they want to get married in Odyssey? Constance.
0: Jason told me. He said Tasha didn't have any family and that Odyssey would be the best place for them to get married. You know, I was sure that flower arranging book was right here. Maybe I left it in the office.
1: Well, you'd better hurry if you're going to get it. Here they come.
0: What? Hi!
1: Hello! Hi! How was your flight, Tasha?
2: Oh, I'm not sure. I've been working so hard lately. I slept most of the way.
1: And a couple of weeks in Odyssey should be just the vacation you need.
0: Yeah, especially a couple of weeks spent planning your wedding.
2: Well,
3: funny you should mention that.
0: Oh, why?
3: Well, we've had a slight change of plans.
1: Change of plans?
3: Yeah, you see, Tasha only has a week off from work, and then she has to go back and train her replacement. So we decided that while she was here, we would, well...
1: You'd what?
2: Just say it, Jason.
3: Okay. We've decided that we're gonna get married tomorrow.
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1: Tomorrow?
0: You're getting married tomorrow?
3: Well, if we can set it up. It's just the best time for us. And your mouths are hanging open.
1: Oh, no. Well, it's just such a surprise.
0: Yeah, so sudden.
2: Well, that's us all over. Oh, Connie, look at all these books. Did you get them just for us?
0: Well, yeah. I mean, well, I thought I could help with... Well, I guess it doesn't matter now.
2: Well, of course it matters. I still need a wedding dress. And, you know, I'd love it if we could have a little reception after the ceremony.
0: Really?
2: Mm-hmm.
0: Well, I could show you what I have. Oh, I left the flower book up in the office.
1: Why don't you make your arrangements up there, Connie? It'll be quieter and you can use the phone.
0: Okay, thanks, Jack. Come on, Tasha, the office is this way.
2: I'm right behind you.
3: So, Jack.
1: Jason.
3: Yeah.
1: You astound me. You absolutely astound me.
3: You can tell me how astounding I am later. I need to pick up Tasha's wedding present while she's distracted. I called it in before I went to the airport.
1: Called it in? What is it, a pizza?
3: No, it's a little something from Crystal's gift shop around the corner. I've had my eye on it for a while.
1: You are organized.
3: Why not? How many times does a man get married in his life?
1: Hopefully just once.
3: Later.
1: Bye. I just never know what's going to happen next around here.
2: These pictures are beautiful, Connie.
0: Thanks. These are some of the weddings I've helped out with at the church.
2: Oh, you know, I love the way the veil drapes from that hat. I wonder if we could pick one up today.
0: Well, we can try. Just leave it to me.
2: Thanks. I appreciate your thoughtfulness.
0: Sure. Oh, what am I thinking?
2: What's the matter?
0: Well, I need to call Beverly at First Church. She's the events coordinator, you know, to see if it's available.
2: Before you do that...
0: Something wrong?
2: Well, no. It's just that, well... I thought we could have the ceremony here at Wits End. I mean, I don't know anybody at the church, and Jason and I really love this old building.
0: Well, that's understandable.
2: It's not a problem, is it?
0: No, not at all. But we still need to see if the pastor's free.
2: Well, actually, we thought we'd just use a justice of the peace.
0: You don't want a pastor?
2: No, justice of the peace will be fine. Is that all right?
0: Yeah, it's your wedding. Of course it's all right. I'll give him a call.
2: Are you sure? I mean, I can call him. I don't want you to do everything.
0: No, no, no, no, no, no. That's what I'm here for. Don't worry. Consider it done.
2: I appreciate it. Which brings me to my last favor.
0: Yeah?
2: Well, I don't have any family of my own, and so I was wondering if you'd be my maid of honor.
0: Really?
2: Mm-hmm.
0: You want me to... Whoa, I mean, really, me? Oh, Tasha.
2: Is that a yes?
0: Yeah, oh, yes, yes, I'd be honored to be your maid of honor. Yes, oh, thank you, I'd love to. Oh, get off the phone.
1: Are you a problem, Connie?
0: Yeah, I'm trying to call Judge Abernathy, but his phone's been busy for an hour now. I wonder if he left it off the hook.
1: Judge Abernathy? Why?
0: Tasha wants him to marry them.
1: Really? She doesn't want the pastor to do it?
0: No, she wants him to marry them here at Wits End.
1: Here? Well, isn't the church available?
0: I didn't check. She said she wanted to get married here by a justice of the peace, and I'm going to be the maid of honor.
1: Oh, how nice.
0: What's wrong?
1: I'm just surprised by everything, that's all. They want to get married tomorrow. They don't want the ceremony in the church. Well, the church probably wouldn't be available on such short notice anyway.
0: Jack, you've got that look.
1: Look? What look?
0: That wrinkle you get right between your eyes. You're thinking about something. What's wrong?
1: I'm not sure anything's wrong, Connie. It just occurred to me we don't really know Tasha very well, that's all. Not that we have to know her. I mean, Jason is an adult.
0: Jack, you're talking, but you're not really saying anything.
1: I'm sorry. I'm sure it's nothing at all.
0: Good, because it's getting kind of late for any problems now.
1: Yes, it's getting very late. Yes?
3: Jack?
1: Oh, come on in, Jason. Well, how are the arrangements coming along?
3: Well, pretty smooth, amazingly enough. Tasha's out looking for a dress, and, well, I came in to take care of one last but very important detail.
1: Uh-huh.
3: My great, good friend, Jack, you've been like a second father to me. And, well, since my first father can't be here, I was hoping that you'd consent to serve as my best man.
1: Oh, Jason, I don't know what to say.
3: Well, don't say anything until I hit you with a second part. You know, Tasha's parents died several years ago. She doesn't have any family, so she was wondering if you would also give her away.
1: Oh my. But Jason, she hardly knows me.
3: Well, she knows you as well as she knows anyone around here. She asked for you specifically. It'd really mean a lot to both of us if you said yes.
1: Well, I'd love to say yes. I'm honored you thought of me, but before I can give you an answer, I was wondering if we could talk about something, just to ease my mind.
3: Uh-oh. Okay, what's up?
1: Jason, everything that's happened to you and Tasha seems to have happened so fast.
3: Oh, maybe, but we've been friends for years.
1: Yeah, I know. I suppose I've been as caught up in the romance of all of it as much as anyone else, but I think I've been assuming certain things about her that may not be true.
3: Well, like what?
1: Like her faith. Jason, is Tasha a Christian?
3: Well, yeah. I mean, she goes to church with me when we're together, and she gives every indication of believing.
1: Well, Jason, you know that going to church doesn't mean someone believes.
3: Well, I'm pretty sure she does believe.
1: Pretty sure?
3: Well, yeah. I mean, any time we've talked about it, she's... Well, I've always been under the impression she believes.
1: Don't you think you should be sure before you get married?
3: Jack, I wouldn't marry her if I wasn't sure that she was sympathetic to Christianity.
1: Sympathetic?
3: Jack, please quit throwing my words back at me. You know what I mean.
1: Yes, I'm afraid I do. Look, I hate to be a wet blanket, but you are about to take one of the most important steps of your life with this woman. Don't you think you should be absolutely certain about her faith?
3: I am certain. Everything's all right.
1: Well, I'm glad to hear it. I just thought it was worth checking.
3: Why? What are you saying? That if she wasn't a believer, you wouldn't be my best man? That you wouldn't give her away?
1: Jason, you know how I feel about the dangers of a Christian marrying someone who isn't... Well, I feel the same as your father.
3: Meaning you'd say no if I couldn't tell you categorically that she's a Christian.
1: Can you tell me categorically?
3: Jack, it'll be all right. She knows my faith. She never says anything against it.
1: Jason, that is not...
3: Your timing couldn't be worse. Our wedding is tomorrow. You can't expect me not to marry her now. We've waited so long, and it's just unreasonable for you to think...
1: Not me, Jason. The Bible. You know what it says about believers,
3: Mary. Yes, I know, and I appreciate your concern, but I know this will work out fine. It will. Now, Tasha and I would love to have you be a part of our ceremony. Will you do it?
1: If you aren't sure about her faith, then I can't be in your wedding. I'm sorry, Jason. The answer is no.
3: Okay. Then we'll do it without you.
2: Oh, hi there. We were just looking for you. I wanted to show you the dress.
0: And I have good news, too. I finally talked to Judge Abernathy, and he'll be here tomorrow at 4.
3: Good. Except that we won't need him here. We'll go there.
2: What?
0: You're not getting married at Wits End?
3: Ask Jack.
2: Jason? Jason, wait a minute. Jason?
0: Jack?
1: I'm sorry. I really need to be alone for a while. Excuse me.
0: What in the world is going on?
2: Jason! Jason, stop! Now, what was that all about?
3: Nothing. You know, I don't see why we have to make a lot of arrangements to get married. You have your dress, right?
2: Jason, you have to tell me what happened.
3: Jack and I just had another one of our disagreements, that's all. Tasha, if I asked you to do something for me, would you?
2: Do something? But, Jason...
3: Would you?
2: Yes, of course.
3: Then come on.
1: Father God, help him to see. Just help him.
0: Jack?
1: Connie, please.
0: Jack! Jason just grabbed Judge Abernathy's address and left with Tasha.
1: Oh, no.
0: What's happening? What are they doing?
1: If I know Jason, they're eloping.
5: 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We always love hearing from you.
0: Eloping? Why would Jason and Tasha elope on the day before they're getting married?
1: I've handled things badly. I should have been more diplomatic somehow, handled it differently.
0: Jack, what are you talking about?
1: I asked Jason about Tasha's faith.
0: Her faith?
1: I don't think she's a Christian, Connie.
0: Oh, wow. Maybe it'll be okay. I mean, who knows? Tasha could become a Christian.
1: Yes, and maybe she'll never believe at all. My wife didn't.
0: Your wife wasn't a Christian?
1: Not that I know of.
0: But if your wife wasn't a Christian, then why...
1: Did I marry her?
0: Yeah.
1: Same reason as Jason. I was blinded by love. I became a Christian when I was a teenager.
0: Teenager? But I thought you and Whit became Christians when you were kids.
1: Whit did, but I didn't. Oh, I went to church with him every Sunday, attended all the church functions. I even counted a number of believers among my friends. But I didn't come to Christ until my late teens.
0: Oh.
1: Mm-hmm. Yeah, I was the proverbial seed that fell on rocky soil. I sprang up fast on fire for Christ. But because I didn't have the grounding I needed, I soon withered a bit and fell away. When I met Emily, my wife, I was straying from my new faith. She was a lovely woman, Connie. So kind, gracious. Beautiful blue eyes. Anyway, shortly after we were married, I had a profound experience that caused me to rededicate my life to God. Emmy was very happy for me. But that's as far as it went. No matter how hard I pushed, almost to the breaking point one time, she wouldn't believe. So I stopped pushing. Emmy ended up doing the same thing with me as I had done with Whit. Oh, she attended church, went to all the functions, even counted the number of believers among her friends. But she never accepted Jesus into her heart. We lived our entire lives and grew old together that way. Then 3 years ago, Emmy suffered a debilitating stroke. It robbed her of movement and speech. I tried to take care of her, but she deteriorated rapidly.
0: How sad.
1: Yes, it was. The night before she passed away, I went to her and I told her Jesus' parable of the workers from Matthew 20. You know it?
0: Yeah, about the man who hired workers for his vineyard at different times of the day, but paid them all the same wage when the day was over.
1: Mm. Yeah, well, when I'd finished, I took Emmy's hand and I told her. I told her it's never too late to come to Jesus. I begged her to accept him right then. She looked at me with those blue eyes. It was all the movement she had. And a tear rolled down her cheek. She died the next morning.
0: So, you won't know if she accepted Jesus until...
1: Yes, until heaven. I don't want anyone, especially Jason, to have to go through that. And even more importantly, neither does God.
0: Well, I still have the judge's phone number. Maybe we can call and stop them.
1: How? Connie, Jason, and Tasha are adults. If they want to get married, nothing can stop them. Except them.
0: Well, there must be something we can do.
1: Oh, there is, there is. The only thing we can do.
0: Yeah, I know. We can pray.
2: Here it is, Pegram Street. It's supposed to be the fourth house down.
6: Right.
2: The judge can take us right away?
6: Yeah, I guess.
2: Oh, there it is. His name's on the mailbox. Jason, are you sure you want to do this?
6: Of course I am.
2: Good, because I'm not.
6: What? Why?
2: Because the only words you've spoken to me all the way here were, yeah, I guess, right, and do you have a quarter for the phone?
6: Tasha, I'm sorry.
2: You know, getting married's supposed to be a happy occasion, but you sure don't seem very happy.
6: I'm just distracted.
2: I know. I was hoping the drive over here would undistract you enough to tell me what happened between you and Jack.
6: Look, Tasha, I really don't want to talk about that, okay?
2: Well, I really don't want to remember my wedding day like this. Come on, Jason. Whatever it is, you have to deal with it. We have to deal with it. Tell me, please.
6: Jack doesn't think we should get married.
2: Yeah, I assumed that much. The question is why? Doesn't he like me? Doesn't he think I'm good enough for you?
6: Of course he does. It doesn't really have anything to do with that. It's something far more... Well, I don't even know what to call it.
2: Make up a word, then. What's the problem?
6: Jack is concerned about your faith.
2: Faith? You mean what I believe about God?
6: Yeah.
2: Well, I guess I'm not surprised.
6: No?
2: No. In fact, I've sort of wondered why this conversation didn't come up earlier.
6: Really?
2: Don't look so amazed. It's obvious that Christianity is very important to the people you know. After all, you are John Avery Whittaker's son, and I know very well how he feels about God.
6: Yeah, but I don't think I've done a very good job telling you how important God is to me.
2: Well, I knew he was important to you, but I didn't think that had anything to do with us. I mean, It's not the kind of thing that has to get in the way of our lives, right?
6: Well, see, I pretty much told Jack the same thing. I mean, not in so many words, but that's what I said.
2: Well, then it's settled.
6: No, it isn't. Not if I'm going to be really honest with you and myself. Tasha, my faith should be the center of my life. It isn't always, but it should be. It's supposed to get in the way of everything I do, everything that I am.
2: Well, we can be tolerant of the things we disagree on.
6: Yeah, but when something is supposed to be the most important thing in your life, toleration from the one you love isn't enough. If you can't share my faith with me, then what'll become of it? I mean, do I live it out alone? Will there always be a part of my life, a huge part of my life that you won't understand?
2: What are you asking me?
6: I'm not even sure. I think those are questions for me to answer.
2: Jason, you know, I'm not sure how I feel about God. I just haven't given him much thought lately. Now, maybe that should change. I don't know. But do we have to decide now?
6: Well, Jack seems to think so.
2: Well, what do you think?
6: Tasha, I love you. And I think that becoming a Christian is the greatest and best thing you could ever do.
2: And if I don't?
7: Hello? Hello in there.
2: Jason, I think it's the judge.
7: Hello?
2: Judge Abernathy?
7: The one and only. Are you Jason and Tasha?
2: Yeah.
6: Yeah, we are.
7: Boy, I've heard of anxious couples, but you two take the cake. First, you want to do it tomorrow, then today, right now. Can't do the ceremony out here, though. You gonna come inside?
6: No, sir, I guess not. Thanks, Judge, but I don't think we're quite ready yet.
1: Honey, I heard.
0: Well, come on, then. Jason! Oh, where's Tasha?
6: Hi, Connie. Jack.
1: Jason?
6: I dropped Tasha off at the hotel.
0: So should I go over and throw some rice?
6: No, I don't think rice is appropriate. We've decided to put off the wedding.
0: Oh. I'm sorry. And also glad. If you know what I mean.
6: Yeah. We need to just take some time to sort out our priorities. And our faith. Looks like we won't be needing dreams by Constance for a while.
0: That's all right. I'm sure everything will work out okay.
6: Thanks, Connie.
0: I'd better get back inside.
1: You all right?
6: Oh, yeah. Yeah, I'm all right. Jack.
1: You don't have to say anything, Jason.
6: Yes, I do. Jack, I'm sorry.
1: No. I'm just glad you both now have the chance to start your lives together the right way.
6: Yeah. I really appreciate your courage. Thanks for always doing the right thing.
1: The right thing. Well, Lord, it's been quite a day. Thank you for helping Jason and Tasha to make the right decision. Help her come to you soon. And I need your help too, Father. I hope you won't mind, but for a little while, I'd like to talk to you about Emmy.
8: Throughout the Bible, God repeatedly warns his people not to marry outside their faith. And though many of you probably aren't thinking of getting married, it's still something you need to take very seriously. Like we saw in today's story, marrying a non-Christian can cause all sorts of grief and heartache. And worst of all, it displeases God. Well, that's all for now. If you'd like to write to me, I'd love to hear from you. The address is Adventures in Odyssey, Colorado Springs, Colorado, 80995. or in Canada, write to Box 9800, Vancouver, BC, V6B4G3. And when you do, ask about how you can get your own copy of today's episode. It's called A Question About Tasha. 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Our production engineer was Dave Arnold, and our executive producer, Chuck Bolte. And I'm Chris, hoping you'll join us again next time for more Adventures in Odyssey.
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You're looking at one. You're looking at one. You have no idea what God has brought me out of. You can't even tell when you look at me. 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

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Don't you be a false receiver. But everybody in this room, that God has given you vision, He's put purpose in your belly. I want you to lay hands on somebody's shoulder and tell them you have a finisher's anointing. Some of us have always found ourselves starting things but never finishing. You hear me, Leon? We always had good ideas where we start and never finish. But I feel a finisher's anointing in this room.